incarnation and through his ministry and then ultimately through his death and resurrection. And one day when he returns, the kingdom will be fully realized as God renews all creation. The story of the Bible isn't about us escaping to heaven, but heaven and earth being brought together through Jesus and ultimately completely in his return. So that's one part of what the kingdom of God or the kingdom of heaven is speaking about when we read it. The kingdom is also about Jesus's authority and our submission. When we enter the kingdom, we enter true life, but we also enter a life that is shaped by the rule of the Father, Son, and Spirit. It's a relationship of trust and a posture for us of obedience. This is what it means to be people of the kingdom, living now in the life that will one day fill the whole earth. So that's a little bit of just that opening statement. But let's talk a little bit about parables. It's maybe a term that you're somewhat familiar with or have heard a lot in Sunday school or in other places in church programs over the years. Well, parables are meant to engage listeners actively by creating a sense of actual strangeness that happens within a familiar story. And so it invites and even demands interpretation that transforms the hearers into participants in the story. The stories that Jesus tells can be a little open-ended sometimes for interpretation. Now, that doesn't mean that they can mean anything, but there can be several ideas to glean from many of them. And that's why sometimes the disciples, when they hear a parable, are confused and afterwards directly ask Jesus, "What do you mean? Like, we don't get it." So proper interpretation requires understanding of first century Palestinian history, geography, religious context of that whole Roman region of Judah, of Israel, of Old Testament into the New Testament times. Recognizing that Jesus' parables were meant to communicate about God's kingdom rather than serve other purposes. And so as a general guide, a parable answers one or both of two main questions. Who is God? Or what is life like in God's kingdom? Or maybe a different way of saying it, what is life like at home with God? So it can be possible for us and helpful for us to gain a better interpretation by understanding the setting that Jesus shares each parable in and surrounding the surrounding context of the gospel itself where he shares it. And so Matthew actually gives us a specific clue here. By the way, he has introduced this parable. It follows a statement and then is concluded by a statement that says this: many that are first will be last, and the last first. So this phrase conveys that God's kingdom inverts human worldly values. What society elevates, the kingdom diminishes. And what society diminishes and dismisses, the kingdom prioritizes. This parable is being sandwiched by this statement, suggests that it's a message that God's goodness isn't a wage that we earn or a reward that we are owed. His generosity flows from who he is, not from what we manage to do. The parable follows right after Jesus' discussion about rewards in chapter 19. And Peter there is right to say that God never ends up in our debt. He's not our debtor. But that doesn't mean loyal service guarantees a bigger reward, or that the first disciples or the first laborers in this parable who carried the work of the day automatically outrank those who come later. God doesn't calculate the rewards the way we do. And so from a human sense of fairness, his generosity, his grace can look excessive or in our value system, unfair. But that's the point. God's grace doesn't operate on a merit system. And so because of this idea, this parable's context and interpretation can point us to a number of things and even remind us of Old Testament wisdom literature in Proverbs and Job and Ecclesiastes. See, Proverbs introduces the idea of a retribution principle, which is really just a common wisdom idea that if you do this, this will happen. So if you do good, good reward will happen. And if you do bad, bad or judgment will happen. But what's interesting, as you read the entire wisdom literature of the Old Testament, the point of Job and Ecclesiastes especially is to push back against that understanding as always being certain, because it doesn't always happen.

happen like that. Wisdom is to know a fuller picture of the complexity of life. So God doesn't act only within our human logic. And so when we encounter a parable today that talks about divine grace over perceived human fairness, it opens our eyes to the mystery and the whole other, holy otherness of God. This is the creator and sustainer, the redeemer and restorer who does the unexpected. And so the first seven verses of the parable lays it out for us. It talks about that the kingdom of heaven is like a landowner, and he goes out and he hires workers throughout the course of the day. And the first ones that he hires from the marketplace to begin the day, he sets an agreement with them that he's going to pay them a certain amount. How many of you have ever been excited to receive an invite to an event? Okay, just Richard. All right, no, a few more. All right. It's kind of like that. So the marketplace is gathering central hub of the community. But in this day, like on days of work, people would gather there and there would be day laborers. And they'd be excited to get an invite for work because it definitely mattered to them. Because if they didn't get an invite to work that day, there is a possibility that there would be no food on the table for supper time. So Jesus sets this scene at kind of a harvest time when a landowner hires extra workers as needed. And he has repeated trips to find more and more laborers. And it shows that the story isn't meant to be accurate of real life, because this is kind of, you know, a weird way to go about it, that the landowner would go hire some people and then have to like make that many trips back to the marketplace to hire more laborers, as if he didn't know how many he should hire from the start. But what it's meant to do, and what Jesus is aiming at, is spiritual truth more than like sort of an agricultural reality. And so the denarius is the simply the normal day's wage, a fair and standard amount. And the normal workday would be 6 a.m. to 6 p.m. And so the master repeatedly goes into the marketplace from sunrise, about 6 a.m., until about 5 p.m. to hire the laborers. That's where you get the 11th hour term from, because it is literally the 11th hour of the workday. The marketplace sits at the center of town, as I said, and is the major gathering site for the community. And as the owner goes out several more times throughout the day to hire these workers, each time he promises to pay what is fair for their time of work. So unlike at the start, there's no definitive dollar amount given. All he says is they will be promised to pay what is fair for their time of work. And so the day laborers who were hired at those later times of the day probably would have expected a fraction of the day's wage based on hours worked. But the owner never specifies the amount, only that it will be right. And the word there means just or fair. And so rather than bargaining for a preset payment, as he did with the first group, he promises these latecomers whatever is right, which is really asking them to rely entirely on his promise and his character. And so when we read this parable in English, and it continues on, and sometimes with our Western outlook, we can sometimes make assumptions, or at least I know that I can. And so when it speaks to those standing idle at the 9th and 11th hour, or 3 and 5 p.m., they were not avoiding work out of laziness. Rather, the Greek word there literally means they are without work. They're facing daily poverty, where failing to find labor meant possibly that missed meal at the end of the day. They experienced the very core idea of living paycheck to paycheck. And there was no mechanisms to protect the worker back then. Employers could do whatever they wanted. And in fact, in our present situation, many people experience something similar. Did you know 28% of working Canadians are living paycheck to paycheck and would struggle to meet their financial obligations if their pay was delayed by 1 week? That was a survey from the National Payroll Institute released earlier this week. About 44%, so just under half of working Canadians, now would consider themselves financially stressed, rising from just one-third a year ago. And this is a record high, according to the Institute. So realize the situation that's going on there. These people come to the marketplace looking for work, hoping for work, wanting the invite because they need to work.
But it's interesting is that this parable also echoes Deuteronomy 24, where it says, do not take advantage of a hired worker who is poor and needy, whether that worker is a fellow Israelite or a foreigner residing in one of your towns. Pay them their wages each day before sunset because they are poor and are counting on it. Otherwise, they may cry to the Lord against you and you will be guilty of sin. So we see here, all the way back in the law, God deeply values the struggling, repeatedly called the poor in the Old Testament, living paycheck to paycheck sort of thing, or just unable to have the same connections or networks sometimes. So not being chosen early was not their fault, yet the landowner graciously invites them regardless of how little the day remains. In fact, that he hires another crew with 1 hour to go. So while God's sovereign invitation offers hope to everyone, including the vulnerable, the distribution of rewards is what confronts our human desire for self-righteous comparison, as we see as it continues on. So after the initial hiring and the initial work is done, evening comes. Owner of the vineyard said to his foreman, call the workers, pay them their wages, beginning with the last ones hired and going on to the first. Have you guys ever had like a really strategic plan? And you're like, man, I nailed this one. Okay, nobody. All right. Have you ever had a strategic plan and totally did not nail it? All right, there we go. All right. Landowner, when Jesus is telling this parable, it's very intentional that he is paying from those that worked the least to those that worked the most. This isn't by accident. And so, as the workers were hired, and about 5 in the afternoon came, each received a denarius. When those who were hired first, they expected to receive more. Each of them also received a denarius. When they received it, they began to grumble against the landowner. These who were hired last worked only 1 hour, they said, and you have made them equal to us who have borne the burden of the work and the heat of the day. So, evening arrives, landowner orders to begin pay with the last hired, as I said. And as we read, everybody in that last group, including everyone before that then too, receives the same amount, a complete day's wage. Now, can you just imagine for a moment the response from all the workers gathered? Now, first of all, when that first group gets paid, there's going to be shockwaves that they get that. But then, after that initial shock, the brain starts working and the heart starts working. And I'm sure that the other workers naturally would begin to think of similar increases or bonuses too. And so the 12-hour workers assume that they should receive a bonus. Think about it. They're the ones standing around watching everyone get paid more than they should, in fact, and the others getting what they agreed to work for the day. And then the first group hired gets no bonus at all. In fact, the first group who worked all 12 hours then are the loudest, since their words are the ones that are specifically told, and they complain when they've been paid exactly the same as those who worked less. And so from a human point of view, little seems more unequal than the equal treatment of unequals. Their resentment actually mirrors what we see in the Old Testament time in Israel's wilderness grumbling in Exodus and Numbers and Deuteronomy. Numbers 14 says this, the Lord said to Moses and Aaron, how long will this wicked community grumble against me? I have heard the complaints of these grumbling Israelites. How would you like to be known as the grumblers? But it shows how there's this sense of merit, like, you know, the whole Israelite wandering. You know, they think, first of all, you know, how good was it back in Egypt? Now we're stuck here. Okay, that's an odd way to go, right? But it continues. In fact, Moses gets in trouble because he strikes the rock when he should have spoke to the rock, even though he struck a rock earlier and that was fine. But then he strikes the rock when he should have spoke to the rock because he was frustrated at the grumblers. But our sense of what we do, our sense of merit, easily turns into envy and entitlement and sometimes superiority. But these workers agreed at the beginning of the day to be paid a fair day's wage, and they are receiving exactly what they agreed to.
It kind of reminds me of professional athletes who sign a contract, and then after a couple of years, when others sign for more, they are unhappy and hold out more for more, or if the team isn't as good as they think it should be, they demand a trade. Now, some of you know I am a Winnipeg Jets fan, so there couldn't possibly be anything hanging in the background with that. Come talk to me afterwards if you don't know. Here's the thing, though. Jesus' point is clear. There is no seniority in God's mercy and grace. Long service in the church doesn't obligate God to give us greater blessings or higher status. Divine favor is never earned by the length of our labor. Are we called to do it? Absolutely. But it is not a merits-based system. And we have to guard against that, because when we're approaching sovereign grace, we have to see it as exactly that. Justice is getting what you deserve. Mercy is not getting what you deserve. Grace is getting a blessing that you don't deserve. And so this parable echoes actually the parable of two sons, sometimes, you know, ill-termed the prodigal son. But it contrasts someone who receives only what is fair with someone who deserves nothing yet is given everything, and the jealousy that follows. So just as the parable of the two sons was directed at religious leaders upset by Jesus welcoming tax collectors and sinners in Luke 15, this parable likely carries a little bit of a similar aim. God's grace towards the undeserving is meant to stir joy, not envy and resentment. At a later date in the same message, if we were to read it later on in the early church, it might properly apply to the acceptance of the Gentiles into the people of God, into the church. And at a more personal level, cases like the thief on the cross. But how often do we see the comparison and envy game in our world? Or how often do we see the same games played out in the local church? Friends, we need to check ourselves first. Stop looking out there and look in here. When our envy is exposed by God's generosity and grace, we are forced, should be forced, to move from a bitter comparison to celebrating grace. And so the choice before us in the end of this parable in verses 13 through 16 is really one of envy or joy. And so after this reaction of everybody getting paid and the first ones getting paid what they were agreed to but thought they should deserve more, the landowner answers one of them. I am not being unfair to you, friend. Didn't you agree to work for a denarius? Take your pay and go. I want to give the one who was hired last the same as I gave you. Don't I have the right to do what I want with my own money? Are you envious because I am generous? So the last will be first and the first will be last. How many of you enjoyed going to birthday parties when you were kids? How many of you found it exciting in a cruel way when the birthday person got to open their presents? And you're like, that's cool. Okay, answer this in your head. How many of you, when birthday child was opening said presents, were looking at those presents and thinking, oh man, I wish it was my birthday. I wish I had gotten that. I heard of a story once of a child who was sent to a birthday party, and their parents had bought the present. So they knew what their gift was based on it being wrapped in the birthday card, but they actually didn't know what the present was. And so then birthday person, kid, opens it, and it's, you know, this phenomenal gift. And literally the kid wanted to take the present back, right? That is a little bit of some of the heart and some of the struggle in our sinful nature when we encounter stories and parables like Jesus tells here. Verses 13 and the first part of verse 14 highlight the early workers and really this fairness idea that this is what should happen. But the master says, friend, which is interesting. It's a gentle but still a rebuke. And the statement is, I'm not being unfair. There's not an argument here. There's not a debate. I'm just saying I'm not being unfair. And it echoes his earlier promise that he would pay whatever is right or whatever is just
whatever is fair. He simply reminds them of the agreement they made and that he kept it fully. Addressing the grumbler as a friend, the landowner asserts that he did no wrong because he agreed to pay it, what he said he would pay. And so there is this aspect of justice while completely remaining untethered from our human expectations of fairness. Continues on the second half of verse 14 and into 15, and it shifts the focus to that last group of workers who is the picture of God's surprising grace. They didn't ask for it. They just responded to the call in the marketplace to come and labor, to work. And so they did. So if you were to try and define that God treats people unjustly, you could only say that he only treats people far more kindly than they deserve. But that's a struggle for us. That in his sovereignty, he chooses freely whom he will bless. And the phrase my own money really means my things. And the question is, are you envious because I am generous? Literally, it's this, is your eye evil because I am good? And so that evil eye is a jealous or destructive look that we see elsewhere in Scripture. But the master challenges their resentment. Are you envious because I am generous? And exposes how selfish heart attitudes corrupt our ability to rejoice in God's generosity and grace to others. And so this is a real story in the sense that, well, it is a fictional story based on a real life situation that the people would get. The people there have to wrestle with it. And everybody else after has to wrestle with some of these concepts and what we do with it. And so understanding it, we could apply this parable a number of different ways with different elements. In Jesus' original setting, latecomers to the kingdom were no doubt tax collectors and sinners. In the wider story of redemption, as I mentioned earlier, we see the same pattern play out when the Gentiles or the non-Israelites, non-Jewish, hear God's word after the Old Testament covenant with Israel. And in what Jesus has done. And they come to faith at different points through the early church history. And then you see it continue on throughout the ages. Matthew 21-16 teaches us some significant things that we need to look at. That just as we should rejoice when God's grace breaks through and his kingdom breaks through, we also have to look at it for ourselves. And many times, you know, I've heard growing up in the church in various times and in places, you know, the sense of appreciation for, you know, a sinner such as I, right, saved through the grace of Christ. And those are important things to hold, but I'll say this, they're important things to hold, not simply as lip service. Because all of us, one out of one of us here this morning, are here because of the grace of God. Not one of us has earned it. Generosity from a divine level, from God's level, means a gift that cannot be earned through the grace of Jesus Christ. So we need to let that every single day seep in so that it saturates our heart. God was generous to us, and we did not deserve it. That's an amen, church. And if that is true for us, then every single other person, whoever they are, wherever they come from, whether they came at the beginning of the day or in the 11th hour, God's grace is an invite to all. And it should be celebrated with joy and not held back with envy and resentment. So, this morning, we're left with a reminder that God's grace is not something to be earned or deserved. Ephesians says it elsewhere. Yet it also provides hope for those who feel unworthy or overlooked. It encourages believers to embrace this gift of grace and extend it to others, fostering a community that is marked by love and generosity and grace and mercy rather than competition or comparison. And so we can simply ask ourselves that question is, what does that sort of idea
mean for us as individuals and for us as a church?

0: We've had so much fun giving away Yorkton Restaurant gift certificates every weekend that we've decided to keep it going. Just like, share, or comment on the Rock's Let's Eat Facebook page. 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
1: Maya Pabengi to all our Kapampangan listeners, Masantosya Labi to all our Pangkalatok listeners, Mayong Gabi to all our Cebuano listeners, and Naimbag Asardam to all our Ilocano listeners. Kabayan, did you know that a Filipina who won the Miss Philippines beauty pageant and also represent the Philippines in the Miss Universe beauty pageant is a successful doctor in the United States? Let's talk about her, plus many more.
2: Hello mga ka-nosebleed, it's Kuya Jobert again. 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Hello, Yorkton and neighboring cities. Magandang gabi bayan. In English, good evening everyone. And welcome us again to another edition of Parkland Filipino Hour, here only on The Rock 98.5. I'm Kuya Jobert Del Rosario and we are excited for tonight's show as we bring you original Filipino gospel music, Pinoy fun facts and trivia, plus news and updates with the Filipino and Filipino-Canadian community here in Yorkton and across the Parkland region. And before anything else, I would like to greet every Canadian, every Filipino, and even every Filipino-Canadian here in Yorkton and across the Parkland region a very happy Thanksgiving Day. This month, that is going to be the second Monday of this month, and in celebration of Thanksgiving, let's talk about some of the fun facts of the Canadian Thanksgiving. But before that, let's pause to listen to a song from the band Oswald PH with one of their hit songs, Langit Ang Aking Nadarama. Enjoy listening.

And as the colors of yellow and orange is evident everywhere, it is clear that fall is here. The fall season is here, and also which means Canadian Thanksgiving is here as well. And beyond the festive meals and cozy moments, this holiday carries a deep cultural tradition and a fascinating history which is unique to Canada. So let's all together test our knowledge of the Canadian Thanksgiving and in a fun way learn more about the tradition, history, and special moments that make the Thanksgiving in Canada so meaningful. So for our first trivia question, what is the key difference between Canadian Thanksgiving and American Thanksgiving? Is it the duration of the Thanksgiving long weekend? Or is it the types of traditional foods typically served? Or maybe the historical reasons for celebrating Thanksgiving? Well, the answer to this question is the specific days of the week the holidays fall on. Why? Because for the American Thanksgiving, long weekend runs from Thursday to Sunday. Whereas for the Canadian Thanksgiving, the long weekend runs from Saturday to Monday. And most commonly, Americans celebrate it on the fourth Thursday in November. So they essentially get a four-day weekend versus our three-day weekend. And for our next trivia question for Canadian Thanksgiving, why does turkey make you sleepy? So, normally we have turkey for Thanksgiving, but what is the reason behind it? I'm sure you all have noticed how you felt relaxed and full and felt sleepy when you just had your Thanksgiving turkey. But what is the reason for it? Is it because of the reason that turkey induces a drowsiness due to its high sugar content? Or is it because there's a sudden drop in the, it causes a sudden drop in the blood sugar levels? Or because turkey contains a high amount of caffeine? Nope, the real reason why eating turkey on Thanksgiving makes you sleepy is because the tryptophan in turkey that promotes the production of serotonin, a feel-good neurotransmitter. Turkey, if you don't know yet, contains tryptophan, which is naturally occurring amino acid that is used by the human body to make the neurotransmitter serotonin, which is a feel-good chemical. Studies have shown that serotonin promotes slow-wave sleep in non-human and even humans alike. However, did you know that there are other foods that contain more tryptophan than turkey? Such foods include spinach, soy, eggs, cheddar cheese, fish, watercress, and tofu. So then why do we get sleepy after we eat turkey? Well, combine the carbs, the fat, and the consumptions of alcohol being consumed in large quantities on Thanksgiving, and for sure, your body will be using up a lot of energy to try to digest your food, which reduce blood flow in the body and means reduce energy. And that's why we felt sleepy after even eating or having turkey for Thanksgiving. Okay, for our next question, how did Canadian Thanksgiving begin? Was it because it was established by the French settlers in the 17th century? Or was it because it was introduced by indigenous people to celebrate the harvest? Well, the truth is it originated from English explorer Martin Frobisher's celebration of his safe arrival in Newfoundland. It was in 1578 when English explorer Martin Frobisher arrived in Newfoundland and wanted to celebrate his safe arrival in his journey from Europe to Asia. It wasn't until 1879 that it was declared a national holiday, that is Thanksgiving, and it wasn't until 1957 that it was October
the date or the month when it was officially set. And for our next Canadian Thanksgiving trivia question, why is Canadian Thanksgiving celebrated? Is it to honor the country's founders? Or is it to commemorate a historical battle? Or to celebrate Canada's independence? Well, the answer is to give thanks for the harvest and blessings of this year or the past year. Canada's Parliament proclaimed a day for giving thanks for the bountiful harvest with which Canada has been blessed. And that started in the year 1879. The holiday actually has much earlier beginnings, though possibly beginning in some back in 1587. With Arctic explorer Martin Frobisher. Okay, next on our Canadian Thanksgiving trivia questions. So, why do we eat turkey on Thanksgiving and not some other bird like chicken or whatever? Is it because turkeys were the only bird available during the first Thanksgiving? Or was it because turkeys were known for their ability to fly, unlike other birds? So, what could be the reason? Well, the reason is turkeys were large enough to feed a family, unlike other birds where they are more valuable. The birds are large enough that they can feed a table full of hungry members rather than your chicken. Plus, chicken and cows were considered much more valuable to keep around for their eggs and milk. They were highly regarded back when the Thanksgiving tradition first began. And by the way, wild turkeys can fly, unlike domestic turkeys. They can also run up to 20 miles an hour. And we eat domestic turkeys, which have been bred for their size and speed of growth, to the point where they now cannot fly and just walk normally or even breed on their own. And that's the reason why we eat or have turkey for Thanksgiving instead of other birds. And for our next Canadian Thanksgiving trivia question, Canadian Thanksgiving is a statutory holiday everywhere in Canada except which province? Is it Alberta? Is it Ontario? The answer to this question, which province does not have Canadian Thanksgiving as a statutory holiday? That is Nova Scotia, New Brunswick, Prince Edward Island, Newfoundland and Labrador, and even Quebec does not have the Canadian Thanksgiving as a statutory holiday. Unlike the rest, they all celebrate Canadian Thanksgiving as a statutory holiday. And for our last question, why is it earlier? Why we Canadians celebrate the Thanksgiving earlier than the American Thanksgiving? Is it because it was set by the British monarchy? Or because it coincides with the Canada's Independence Day? The answer for this, why we Canadians have the Thanksgiving earlier than the American Thanksgiving, is because Canadian harvest season is earlier here in Canada than in the United States. And because one of the reason here, because Canada has much longer cold season compared to the United States. And when we come back, let's talk about the Filipina who won the Miss Philippines Beauty Pageant and competed for the Miss Universe Beauty Pageant, who also graduated from college with high honors and became one of the successful doctors in the United States. Who is she? Well, let's talk about her, but before that, let's pause to listen to a song from the band Gloryfall with one of their hit songs, Jesus. Enjoy listening.

0: And that was the song Jesus from the band Glory Fall. And for our next segment, let's have Pinoy Iba Ka. Pinoy Iba Ka, where we celebrate the achievements and contributions of the Filipino to the society and even to the world. And for our Pinoy Iba Ka segment, let's talk about the Filipina who became the winner of the Miss Philippines Beauty Pageant and competed for the Miss Universe Beauty Pageant. She is none other than Lisbeth de Padua. Lisbeth de Padua is the first UP or University of the Philippines summa cum laude to represent the Philippines in the Miss Universe pageant. Lisbeth de Padua took up biology at the University of the Philippines Los Baños and graduated summa cum laude, that is, in 1976. She was preparing for a magazine photo shoot when a salon owner, also a talent scout, invited her to join the prestigious Miss Philippines pageant. The 19-year-old Lisbeth tried her luck and eventually won, thus making her the first University of the Philippines summa cum laude and the first one with a full college degree to ever win the title. After competing in the Miss Universe, even though she didn't win, the beauty and brains Miss Lisbeth Padua enrolled in a medical school in the Philippines and later completed her residency training in the United States, where she is now a respected neurologist in Pennsylvania. And since we're discussing about the Filipina who made achievements not only in the field of beauty pageant but also in her personal career, let's talk about some of the trivias of the Filipina Miss Universe winners. Let's start with the 1969 Miss Universe winner, Gloria Diaz. Gloria Diaz was the only Filipina Miss Universe winner to have been crowned with the full Miss Universe regalia. That includes the crown, the sash, the scepter, the trophy, and even the cape. The use of the cape was discontinued in 1972. Miss Gloria Diaz also has the distinction of being the only Filipina Miss Universe to have been crowned as Binibining Pilipinas. Why? Because back then, the Miss International representative was crowned the Miss Philippines. Another trivia, Gloria Diaz is said to have lost her Miss Universe scepter in one of her travels. She also had helped charities by putting up her Miss Universe sash for auction. Also, in 1973, Miss Universe winner Maria Margarita Moran is the only Filipina Miss Universe winner to win the Photogenic Award and the Miss Universe title. She is also the second woman to be officially awarded the Binibining Pilipinas Universe title, a tradition that started in 1972 when the top titles given were named as Binibining Pilipinas Universe and Binibining Pilipinas International. And in 2015, Miss Universe winner Pia Wurzbach is the first Filipina Miss Universe title holder to have been a repeater at Binibining Pilipinas. She competed thrice at the Nationals and the only Filipina Miss Universe winner with a beauty camp affiliation. And in 2018, Miss Universe winner Catriona Gray is the first and only Filipina national title holder to have competed in both Miss World and Miss Universe and placed high in both competitions. She's also the tallest Filipina sent in Miss Universe at the height of what? 5 feet 10 inches tall, and that is with no height padding. Okay, we got more great discussion for you, but before that, let's pause to listen to a song from the band Victory with one of their hit songs, Hatag. Enjoy listening.
1: Dagpahan kibuke kapulo ngadto sa templo sa maragayaon din ang mga panalangin. Malaki

And continuing on with our discussion, Kabayan, did you know that the month of October is also known as the Filipino-American History Month? Why is it called Filipino-American History Month and when did it started? Let's talk about that. But before that, let's pause to listen to a song from the band The 11th Hour with one of their hit songs, Tumawag Ka. 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

was the song Tumawag Ka from the band The 11th Hour. And moving on with our discussion, let's have Pinoy a flashback. Pinoy flashback, where we take a glimpse of Philippine history for the month of October. And for this month, let's talk about the Filipino-American History Month, which is observed every October of every year to mark the anniversary of the first recorded evidence of Filipinos in America. Filipino-Americans are the second largest Asian-American community in the U.S. and are the third largest racial group in California. Their contribution to the U.S. are exemplary, and their achievements are recognized and celebrated throughout this month, throughout the month of October. Filipino-American History Month is celebrated every October of every year, commemorating the arrival of the first Filipinos in modern-day Morro Bay, California, in the United States. That was in October of 1587. Filipino-Americans were known as Luzones Indios back then, and they were primarily the Filipino sailors who were enrolled into the Spanish Navy as native laborers during the Manila-Acapulco galleons trade. From the Spanish galleon Nuestra Señora de Esperanza, they arrive at the shores of the present-day Morro Bay, California. Following years of campaigning and advocacy by both the civil society and organizations, the Filipino-American National Historical Society established the Filipino-American History Month, and that was in 1992. And in 2009, Congress recognized the month of October officially as Filipino-American History Month in the U.S. And for our next discussion, let's talk about some of the fascinating origins of the popular LRT2 stations. That is in the Philippines, no? The LRT2, no? Not the LRT1, but the LRT2. Let's talk about some of those stations and what are the origins of that of the names of those stations when we come back. But before that, let's pause to listen to a song from the band His Scarred Hands, with one of their hit songs, Alive and Well. Enjoy listening.

Kabayan, if you're a Filipino commuter in Manila, chances are riding the LRT2 has already been part of your day-to-day journey, either to work or school. Therefore, it won't come as a surprise if you now know the 11 stations of the LRT2. But the question is, how well do you really know the history behind the names of Recto, Legarda, or even V-Mapa? Turns out, there's really more to these names than meets the eye. So, for this segment, let's talk about some of those LRT stations and what is the history behind each name. So, starting out with Station 1, Recto. So, what's in the name? CM Recto, or Claro M. Recto Station, was formerly known as Calle Azcaraga. And it was named after the great Filipino legislator from Batangas. Claro M. Recto, dubbed as the father of constitution, authored the 1935 Philippine Charter and made sure to uphold the rights of the Filipino people. Claro M. Recto was a strong supporter of the late former President Ramon Magsasay, but later became a critical of the latter. He once called Magsasay a banana dictator, which led to him being removed from the Nacionalista Party Senate late in 1955. But prior to elections, Recto luckily gained the support of the Liberal Party, making him the first ever guest candidate in the history of Philippine elections. And next on our list, we got the Legarda Station. This is not named after the Philippine news anchor or Philippine Senator Loren Legarda, but instead, this is to pay tribute to Honorable Benito Legarda, a Filipino legislator who started his career as a cabinet member of the Malolos Congress. But before it was called Legarda Station, or in honor of Benito Legarda, it was named as Calle Alex after the Manila magistrate Jose Maria Alex. And going back with a Benito Legarda, together with Pablo Ocampo, was the first resident commissioners of the Philippines to the United States. Also, Benito Legarda served in this position from 1907 to 1912. And next on our list, next on our station is the Puresa Station. So what's in the name? Puresa is the Spanish word for purity. According to the National Historical Institute, the name was adopted at the suggestion of an American engineer named Clarence Hubble. Puresa was part of a trend used to name streets in Sampaloc at that time. Along the same vicinity, you can also find other streets named after a set of virtues like economía, which means thrift, honrades or honesty, and also alegría, which means happiness, and even sobriedad street, which means sobriety. And next on our list, no, we got the V-Mapa Station. The V-Mapa Station was named after Victorino Mapa y Montaño, who replaced Cayetano Arellano to become the country's second Chief Justice. Prior to his term, V-Mapa or Victorino Mapa was also one of the first Filipino commissioner to the United States under the then President Woodrow Wilson. V-Mapa is a gifted child and transitioned from being a homeschooled kid to a bright UST student who finished his Bachelor of Arts at the age of 13. He also earned degrees in philosophy and law and jurisprudence from the same school. And at the age of 29, V-Mapa was already a bar passer. And next on our list, we got J. Ruiz Station. So what's in the name? According to Museo ng Katipunan, curator Dante Oquendo, J. Ruiz was the name of the almost forgotten Katipunero who, along with other 171 men, died during the First Battle of Katipunan in Pinaglabanan, San Juan del Monte.
And as an interesting trivia, the first battle of Katipunan in 1896, led by Andres Bonifacio, was intended to seize a Spanish outpost called El Polvorín and therefore increase Katipunan's weaponry. Okay, next on the LRT station names, we got the Gilmore Station. So what's in the name? It was named after Eugene Allan Gilmore, who was a lawyer turned professor and also became a vice governor as well as a secretary of public instructions in the Philippines from 1922 to 1930. Eugene Allan Gilmore also served as the acting governor between 1927 and 1929. And during his term, Gilmore was admired for his efforts in bringing positive changes both in the country's public health and education. Interestingly, after returning to the U.S., Gilmore was the dean and later became the president of the State University of Iowa. And he then briefly served as the dean of University of Pittsburgh Law School from 1940 to 1942 before returning to Iowa to work a professor until his death. And when we come back, we will have the words to ponder for the month of October. But before that, let's pause. Listen to a song from Eunice Saldana, a popular singer with one of her hit songs, Ako'y Binago Niya. Enjoy listening.

several thousand years ago, God spoke directly to Moses and instituted a new festival for his people. In the book of Exodus, chapter 23, verse 16, God said to Moses, "Celebrate the festival of harvest with the first fruits of the crops you sow in your field." Today, countries around the world do something similar by celebrating the land's bounty. In Ghana, the people celebrate the Yam Festival as a harvest event. In Brazil, Dia de Acau de Gracias is a time to be grateful for the crops that yielded their food. And in China, there is the Mid-Autumn or the Moon Festival. And in the United States and Canada, we have the Thanksgiving Day. To understand the fitting goal of a harvest celebration, we should look on the account of Noah and his family right after the flood, where God reminded Noah and his family, and as a reminder for us all, his provision for our flourishing existence on the earth. Earth will have seasons, daylight and darkness, and even seed time and harvest. And that is found in the book of Genesis, chapter 8, verse

our last song, here's Janet Rodrigo with one of her hit songs, Naroon Ako. And on behalf of the Filipino-Canadian community here in Yorkton in the Parkland region, we salute all hard-working Filipinos wherever you are, kabayan here in Canada and around the world. Cheering to you all, Filipino ka, ipagsigawan mo, sipag at syaga, puhunan mo. God bless.

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2: Hello everyone, welcome to God's Country. I'm Randy King. Thank you for joining me today for another great hour of inspirational music. And yes, some of it even has a twang. Let's get started with Canada's own High Valley. Out of northern Alberta, here's High Valley with Coming Back to You right here on The Rock 98.5.

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Johnny Rowland on God's Country with Old Mustang. Now here's Danny Ray Harris on God's Country with He'll Do It For You, just like he's did it for me, right here on The Rock 985.

Bruce Trent on God's Country. I like the message in that song for sure. Now here's Taylin Hope on God's Country with He Never Changes on the Rock 985.

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James Payne on God's Country. Now, if you think you're too far gone from home, so to speak, to make it back, this next artist says you can always come back home. Here's Chuck Day on The Rock, 985.

0: Alan Frizzell on God's Country with I Know What I Am, right here on God's Country. Question is, do you? Don't go away, folks. I'll be back with more great music right after these important messages.
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0: Welcome back to God's Country. I'm Randy King to roll you into the next part of the show. Here's one of my faves. Here's Del Way on God's Country with Back in the Wheel right here on The Rock 98.5.

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0: On the night you're falling all to pieces, you can bring your lonely heart to Jesus. 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

my head today of how heaven might look someday. I see the people there, so I pull up a chair and the stories, they blow me away. Cause I can see it on every face, the evidence of grace. And as I listen, it occurs to me, everybody's got their own 13. So what's your story about his glory? You gotta find your place in the history of grace. Yeah, what's your story about his

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2: I'm Marilyn Byberg of the National House of Prayer. 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
3: From The Rock Newsroom, good morning. I'm Randy Atkinson with a Rock 98.5 local news update. Three people have died, four others injured following a collision west of Foam Lake. Friday afternoon, about 12:35, Wadena and Foam Lake RCMP got the report of a collision on a grid road about 9 kilometers west of Foam Lake. They determined a truck collided with an SUV while it was attempting to pass a semi. Three occupants of the SUV, driver and two passengers, declared dead at the scene by EMS. They are identified as a 40-year-old woman, an 8-year-old girl, and a 5-year-old girl, all from Foam Lake. A man who was a passenger in the SUV was taken to hospital by Star serious injuries. Driver of the truck taken to hospital, non-life-threatening injuries. They were two passengers as well in the truck, both taken to hospital, serious injuries. Semi-driver had no injuries. RCMP say 40-year-old Kelly Knopf of Sumter, South Carolina, was arrested and charged with three counts each of dangerous operation of a vehicle causing death and dangerous operation of a vehicle causing bodily harm. He is scheduled to make his first court appearance in Yorkton. That will be today. Good news for patients in Kenora and the surrounding areas. The Saskatchewan Health Authority has brought in point-of-care testing at the Kenora Hospital's emergency department. It's an initiative that lets trained local health care workers to quickly conduct essential diagnostics on site where lab workers aren't available. Those procedures include hemoglobin tests. There's also cardiac markers, white blood cell counts, urinalysis to assess kidney function, and more. Patients in 13 other rural communities across the province already benefiting from point-of-care delivery initiative. As of September 15th, the province says 860 potential service disruptions were prevented by the point-of-care testing program, which started in 2023. Parishioners at All Saints Orthodox Church in Meadow Lake already planning fundraisers to help rebuild their church after it was destroyed by fire last week. Fire started after midnight last Thursday, burned through the early morning hours, wasn't out till about 7:30 in the morning. By then, the church completely destroyed. Besides Sunday services, church also a social hub for many families over the years. Construction started in 1956. It was consecrated by archbishops in 1958. Church's architecture features three onion-shaped domes. It stood out in the small northern community since being built. Also lost in the fire, the icons and other religious items they had displayed in the church. Estimated the cost to rebuild will be about $2 to $2.5 million. Insurance will cover most of it. People, though, already planning fundraisers in an effort to help out. Time now for the Thorsness Appliance Sports Desk. You need appliances, you go see Maytag, Whirlpool, KitchenAid guys. That's the appliance guys. Thorsness Appliance, 14 bets downtown Yorkton. As far as SJHL hockey over the weekend, Humboldt, Melville split their two games. 2-1, Melville wins Saturday night after losing Friday 3-1. 90 shots on goal in that 2-1 game. Boy, goaltenders outstanding. You bet, 46-44. Humboldt with the shots advantage. They had 73 shots the night before. Meantime, Alex Morrison in a trade from Melville. Lives in Sault Coast. At least grew up there. Two goals goals and an assist as the Terriers beat Flin Flon 6-3 Saturday. Last time the two teams played was in the SJHL final. Meantime, as far as the Terriers are concerned with their trip to Weyburn, oh boy, 9-5, kind of got drilled yesterday. U18 hockey, Battleford took two from the Maulers, 5-2 and 3-2. Next action Wednesday, Maulers will be in Wilcox. Meantime, Riders lost for the third time. Calgary beating them 37-31. Hamilton, BC, Montreal all posted victories, so not much left. 3 weeks in a regular season. We'll move into week 19 of 21 with the Riders playing on Monday, Thanksgiving Monday. They'll be in Montreal. Then Montreal's back in Regina. Then the Riders host Edmonton. Tough three games to close out the season. 5A, 12-a-side high school football. Regional Raiders beat Moose Jaw Peacock 45-0 Friday. Central, Swift Current, and the Regional Raiders all 4-1, all with one to play. Regional Raiders will be in Estevan to close out the season on Saturday. Having a look at Rock weather, sunny day today, wind south 20 and a beautiful day, high 22. Partly cloudy overnight, low down to 10. Tuesday, sunny, high 18. Wednesday, sunny, high 16. Mix of sun and cloud Thursday with a high of 14. Friday, cloudy, could be some showers, and again a high of 14. Normal high this time of year is 13, normal low 1. Sunrise 6:57, setting later on today 6:19. Currently, Kenora, Kamsack, Melville 6, Foam Lake 9, Esther Hazy, Langeberg, Regina 7, Fort Capel, Balcaris 11, Roblin, Russell 5, Melville 6. Yorkton, clear sky, wind southeast 20. Relative humidity is at 62%, current temperature 6 degrees. 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I'm Randy Atkinson.

0: Elevation Worship, hallelujah, your music, your station, The Rock 98.5. Your word of life for today, seek the Lord while he may be found. Call on him while he is near, Isaiah 55, verse 6, and it is our word of life for today. On our way to a beautiful day today, expecting plenty of sunshine, a high of 22 degrees. Those farmers are going to love it. Getting back out there into the field. Yes, they certainly need it. But hey, they're at least more than halfway done, which is good in this part of the province.
1: What'd you have last week?
0: 52% in East Central, 75. So it's coming. Right. It's coming. Here's Prodigal.

0: Sidewalk Prophets and Prodigal, your music, your station, The Rock 98.5. It's Jordan and Randy with you on The Rockin' Big Breakfast. And finally, I can say, not filling in for, well, anybody, because I've been filling in for you the last 2 weeks there, Atkinson.
1: I know, hey? Reminds me of the Dallas TV show. Is it all just a dream? What happened? I left for a couple weeks. This guy's filling in. That guy's over here. This guy left.
0: Yeah.
1: This little piggy went to market.
0: Oh, something like that, hey?
1: Yeah. Here we are. Back in the saddle again, just the way it was.
0: April 2nd. It was my birthday, in fact. That was my last quote-unquote day. But in case you hadn't heard, tail end of last week, we made it aware that, I'm... I guess back.
1: It's that Joel Gene Autry song, Back in the Saddle Again. There he is.
0: Yep, feels like it. So
1: there you are. Yeah. Brian has moved on.
0: He has indeed.
1: Himself a nice little position elsewhere. This worked out well for him.
0: Mm-hmm, mm-hmm.
1: Worked out well for us too. Welcome back into
0: Thank you.
1: Something that, doesn't take a whole lot of. This is proverbial riding the bike. I mean, just getting in and away you go.
0: There you go.
1: Just like you never left. So. This is terrific, and I know a lot of listeners, too. Really happy to hear you back there, too, Jordan. So,
0: it's interesting. A couple of times, I was running the board for Scott. He was the host. I was co-host.
1: Right.
0: I was the Randy in the relationship, as it were, the last couple the weeks. And the one time I actually jumped in and stole the back cell, as it were. The song itself actually happened to be Steal My Show by Toby Mac. So it's very apropos that I... Pulled that off on Scott there. But good to be back. Nice to see the weather cooperating as well.
1: Truly.
0: Because it's been a hard go with just moist. Every single morning, just wet.
1: You know what?
0: Taking forever to get dry.
1: 62% this morning. That's as dry as we've seen in a long time. It's usually in the 90s. You're always got your wipers going in that.
0: Yep.
1: So I know you were saying, 52%, just over half, my goodness, into October. Not a very big number, but you're right. They've got some sunny, warm conditions here, and hopefully get it all. And a lot of guys that I've talked to, I shouldn't say a lot. Let's just say some of the guys I've talked to.
0: Sure.
1: And I don't know others, too, may have this. And it's coming off wet, of course, because of
0: so
1: much humidity. So that means the drying cycle now that they're going to have to go through too soon. They always seem to get something thrown at them, producers, our farm families, and... we're a resilient bunch, so good luck on the harvest, everybody.
0: Overnight low of just 10 tonight. So, I mean, that's pretty spectacular. Hoping that it can stay dry. Really, some incredible progress can be made.
1: Well, it can. Normal high, 13. We're going to have that for a low.
0: Yes.
1: 22 today, 18 Tuesday, 16, 14, 14. Pretty much sunny till we get to Friday.
0: Yeah. So, the scary thing about the weekend is rain. So I'm hoping those farmers can get as much done, because then they can deserve and kick back maybe a little bit over Thanksgiving weekend as well.
1: Watch the Riders try to win a football game.
0: I want to do good things for people's mental health, Randy. We're going to skip the Rider game.
1: All right, we'll let
0: I think.
1: Out,
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Joel Vaughn, he still does. Your music, your station, The Rock 98.5. Coming up on The Rock, we want to celebrate what was a very successful Yorkton Brick Mill Heritage Dinner after leaving Eden. It's Brandon Heath on The Rock.

0: Eden from Brandon Heath. 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The Rock 98.5, Rockin' Big Breakfast. Jordan and Randy with you, kicking off the week ahead of Thanksgiving, which means with a long weekend approaching, we bring back Legacy Co-op Stop the Pump. So be listening close for your chance to win hundreds in free gas from the Legacy Co-op. Always nice with that.
1: Always is, you betcha. And it's a nice little touch going into the long weekend for Thanksgiving, which is always a big weekend for many.
0: Turkey, ham, whatever you decide to make it with. My family's actually going to do some a little bit different, actually. A different cultural restaurant Regina.
1: Yeah.
0: We're going to try some Nepalese.
1: Some Nepalese food, you
0: say? Yes. Wow. Not surprisingly, it's kind of half Chinese, half Indian. Okay, because, well, if you look at a map, what's north of Nepal? What's south of Nepal? Boom! That's how you get that, I suppose. So
1: Mount Everest right in the middle.
0: You are correct.
1: On both sides. So there you go. Nepalese food. Who's chefing?
0: Well, the fine chefs at the restaurant, which I always seem to mess up the name of the restaurant.
1: No.
0: You know, that's becoming more of a factor for my family. When we go out to eat, more often than not, we're honing in on a place that's like, what can't we make for ourselves? Because kids, if you're just going to order chicken fingers, we can make you chicken fingers at home.
1: And to try something a little different.
0: Yeah.
1: On the palate,
0: So the Chinese food, the Indian food, the Nepalese food. I mean, sure, we're like anyone. There's some nights where, we'll just go through the drive-thru, get some cheeseburgers for convenience or something along those lines. But more often than not, we're trying to be a little bit more
1: and we have
0: diligent.
1: A number of restaurateurs in the city that offer a lot of different cuisine.
0: You know, we might have, well, it's hard to say that we have too many restaurants because any new one that seems to open up is just so good.
1: That's the thing.
0: So, how can you complain?
1: A little different than what we're accustomed to. So get out there and try some.
0: Yeah.
1: Nepalese Thanksgiving dinner.
0: So make your own, or if you want, get out there, maybe enjoy one of our amazing local establishments. That's what our Let's Eat is all about, too, around here at The Rock, and eats and treats, so stay tuned. Another round of those will also be kicking off a bit later on this week, so stay tuned.
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1: From the Rock Newsroom, good morning. I'm Randy Atkinson with a Rock 98.5 local news update. The Regina Floral Conservatory, now home to one of the rarest types of trees on Earth. Conservatory in the possession of a Wolmia nobilis pine, of which there's only about 100 in the wild. Rare tree discovered just in 1994 in a temperate Australian rainforest by a hiker who noticed the tree in the Wolmimi National Park in New South Wales. After taking a sample of the unusual bark for lab analysis, it was identified as something never seen before. New species is listed as being critically endangered and can grow up to 40 meters in height. Regina Floral Conservatory, open to the public. Anybody can stop by, get a glimpse of one of the oldest living specimens in the world. University of Saskatchewan continuing to move up the international ladder. University of Sask has achieved its highest ever placement in the 2027 Times Higher Education World University University Ranking, which elevates universities based on their primary activities of teaching, research, knowledge, transfer, and international outlook. Latest in the rankings, U of S, in the 351 to 375 tier among the nearly 2,300 universities worldwide. It's the university's strongest performance in the rankings to date and coincides with the largest number participating in the institutions that have ever been included. Ken Kravets passed away last week while I was out on vacation. I first met Ken because of politics, him and MLA, me reporting. Liked him immediately, friendly, engaging, always smiling, certainly exuded positivity. He was a difference maker in his life, both as a teacher, he was an educator, then selflessly working as an MLA. First as a liberal, Kenora Pelley, he just squeaked in that election in 1995. They also, the liberals, would elect Bob Benrod in Saltcoats that year, too. Both instrumental in founding the Saskatchewan Party just 2 years later in 1997, realizing that if they didn't join forces, the NDP would continue to come up the middle and win elections. Kravets was also very active in his own community and the Ukrainian community as well, helping enact legislation recognizing the Holodomor and supported the creation of the memorial on the grounds of the legislative building. Ken Kravets retired as an MLA in 2016. He was 75 years old. And the party Quebecois leader, Paul St-Pierre Plamondon, has his work cut out for him after the 2022 election. His party won only three seats. Washed as the Coalition Avenir Quebec, the CAQ, won a second majority government. 4 years later, now tonight, election. Leader of the separatist party, the PQ, poised to bring his party back to power. They are the front runners right now as far as polling is concerned, as they are sitting at a, 25%. What does that mean? Well, PQ at 30%, Liberals at 25%, Conservatives at 20%, governing CAQ 16%, Quebec Solidaire 11%. Five parties with at least 10% support. Well, this has got minority government written all over it. Election day in Quebec today. Time now for the Thor's Nest Pine Sports Desk, serving the Parkland for more than 70 years. Whirlpool, KitchenAid, Maytag, from the appliance guys. Thor's Nest Pine, 14 bets downtown Yorkton. SJHL yesterday, oh boy, Weyburn outlasted the Yorkton Terriers 9-5. Terriers had beaten Flin Flaw on Saturday, 6-3. Mills also had a split, losing to Humboldt 3-1 and beat the Broncos 2-1 Friday. Saturday, here we go, Highway 10 battle. First one of the regular season. Mills at Yorkton Friday. They're back in Melville Saturday. U18 AAA Midget North Battleford beat the Maulers, Kinsman Maulers, 5-2 yesterday and 3-2 the night before. Maulers will be in Wilcox Wednesday to play the Notre Dame Hounds. Over the weekend in CFL action, Calgary defeated the Saskatchewan Rough Riders right in Regina, 37-31. Riders have lost three in a row. That's right, one time, sitting with a record of 8-5, and that quickly has changed now. Riders sitting at 8-7. Calgary 8-8. Winnipeg 7-8. And that's for the final position in the playoffs and probably the crossover. Riders will be in Montreal on Monday. Having a look at rock weather, sunny day today, wind south 20, high 22. Partly cloudy tonight, low 10. Tuesday, sunny, high 18. Wednesday, sunny, high 16. Thursday, mix of sun and cloud with a high of 14. Friday, cloudy, some showers, and again a high of 14. On the roundup, Kenora, Campsack, Melville 6, Palm Lake 9, Esterhazy, Langeberg, Regina 7, Fort Capel, Balcarres 11, Roblin, Russell 5, Saskatoon 10. Yorkton, clear sky, wind southeast 20. Relative humidity is at 62%. Current temperature is 6. 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

It's the Rockin' Big Breakfast on your Monday morning. Yes, Legacy Co-op Stop the Pump is back for another week. And here is your first opportunity this morning to get your name in the draw barrel to be this week's contestant to win hundreds in free gas from the Legacy Co-op. So the Rock line is now open, 306-783-5160. 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You can't see.

Hasha Layton, it's Meet Me in the Valley, your music, your station, The Rock 98.5. Well, good luck to all those that called me up during Hasha Layton to get in for Legacy Co-op Stop the Pump. Really is that simple. You have that full length of the song once we introduce it to give me a call, and as long as you get through at any point during that tune, then you are in just like that to win the hundreds in free dollars from the Legacy Co-op. And with the way gas prices are right now, who wouldn't mind some free gas? Though, price of gas doesn't even matter in that way.

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4: That Sunday, we drove from my hometown, Long Beach, California, out to Costa Mesa, California, to this little place called Calvary Chapel.
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4: 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I didn't know what it was, but it was like a wall of something that hit me. And that was the first time I ever heard the gospel clearly presented. And the impact was almost unbearable.
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1: For who is God besides the Lord? And who is the Rock except our God?

0: guitarist Frank It's Okay. Your music, your station, The Rock 98.5. Rockin' Big Breakfast on your Monday morning. And is it a good thing or a bad thing that it's well over a week before the Riders take to the field once again? It's been a rough go this past month. Not one, not two, but three straight losses. Hey, Randy, if it wasn't for the Winnipeg Blue Bombers losing this weekend to Montreal, the Riders could have been in dead last place in the West.
1: That's right. Yikes.
0: Yeah.
1: All you got to say there. Edmonton still, 11-4, Montreal 12-3, so they're in. Now, there's going to be a crossover.
0: Yes, that's a sure thing.
1: So, Toronto is going to get second, looks like, right?
0: Yep.
1: I think they have
0: that's
1: to.
0: Locked
1: regardless
0: in.
1: Regardless of crossover, that's locked in.
0: Mm-hmm.
1: So, they're hosting an East Final against either Sask, Calgary, Winnipeg, and possibly BC.
0: I guess.
1: I don't think they're out of getting bumped out, considering Winnipeg's only a couple losses there. Again, it's a matter of who you play, who you beat.
0: Yes.
1: Right, coming up here now. So when you look at Edmonton's going to be at Hamilton. Oh, boy. Ottawa's at BC. Well, they haven't won yet. They're, what, 0-15?
0: They are, yeah.
1: Calgary and Winnipeg, there's a big one. Playoff implications.
0: They're playing against each other,
1: yes.
0: Is it?
1: Calgary's at Winnipeg on Saturday.
0: Yeah.
1: Big one. And then Riders will be in Montreal on Monday.
0: Yeah, the Riders, the nice thing for them is they play teams that have already locked up their playoff berths.
1: Yeah.
0: But at the same time, you're not going to get a team at their best anymore, which, okay, sure, you might be able to take advantage. You might sneak away a win. But boy, if you can't, well, then, yeah, it's just not your year.
1: Yeah, exactly.
0: At all, which is just tragic in that they won the Grey Cup last
1: year.
0: Yeah,
1: that's tough slugging. And again, you talk about no excuses, but injuries plays a big part. Roland Milligan, did he even play this year? Maybe a game or two.
0: Yeah.
1: Maybe.
0: Three or four.
1: You're talking best defender in the league a couple years ago.
0: Tavon Campbell, another one.
1: Isn't he a Regina guy?
0: Yes, yes.
1: And is an All-Canadian. At his position.
0: Former NFLer for 4 or 5 years, yeah.
1: That's 2 of 5 guys in your defensive backfield who are all-stars not playing.
0: And that's where the biggest glaring weakness has been for the Riders this year, is in that defensive backfield. Just so many high totals of yards against them and points. When you need to stop, it just isn't there for the Riders. Yeah. So,
1: You know, and that's part of it is, like, you watch them and throw in against us. It's like, oh, there's another 12-yarder there. Kind of open. Oh, there's 14 yards over there. Kind of open.
0: Yeah.
1: Laying back, and that's the uncertainty of some of the young guys. And, you know, the only way you get better there is you got to keep playing. So, I don't know. Are either of those guys supposed to be coming back?
0: Campbell, I think, was close to playing in last week's game against Calgary. Could he have been the difference maker? Hard to say, but it's such a slim, narrow window just room for error, I guess, is what I'm looking for.
1: Got to protect the ball and everything else. So Riders will be at Montreal Monday and then turn around and have Montreal back home. Then Edmonton plays in Regina. Well, got to win 2 or 3.
0: Honestly. Even one. I think one does it, because Winnipeg's...
1: Boy, 2 or 3 would be real nice, right? Get those 2 wins at home and kind of gear up maybe for a playoff home game. So, boy.
0: How it has all unraveled for the Riders. We were talking, was it 6-2? It might have been 6-2.
1: I think it was.
0: Yeah.
1: Right behind Edmonton, 7-2 at that time. We're a win behind them,
0: 2-5 since, so not all that pretty the Riders in that way. Terriers had also a tough go on Sunday against Weyburn, but they did win on Saturday.
1: That's true.
0: Against Flin Flon, which probably felt pretty good after last year's Kanalta Cup final.
1: But then it was like, wait, what? They gave up 9 yesterday. And they were down like 4-0. It was 4-3. Then it was 8-3. It's like, what the heck is going on?
0: Well, not like that Oilers game where the Oilers were up 8-2 and barely squeaked out.
1: And almost lost that thing. Mills win and a loss. You know, the game Saturday night, 2-1 Melville wins, 90 shots on goal, 46-44 Humboldt, and the game was 2-1. I'm hoping both goalies were the stars of the game.
0: Yeah,
1: kept
0: as they should have been.
1: In today, so, it's a nice start in the SJHL, too. See a lot of balance, similar to last year. Mahler's still looking for their first win, lost 5-2 to Battleford yesterday, 3-2 night before. They'll be in Wilcox to play the Notre Dame Hounds, who were 0-4-1 on Wednesday.
0: Yep.
1: Yeah,
0: there you go. Bad news, good news as well, Randy. I'll start with the bad news.
1: Oh, boy.
0: Your Chicago Blackhawks.
1: Oh, boy.
0: The good news is we don't have time to talk about them.
1: Thank you.
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1: From The Rock Newsroom, good morning. I'm Randy Atkinson with The Rock 98.5 local news update. Serious collision near Foam Lake Friday left three people dead. Friday afternoon, a truck was attempting to pass a semi and collided with an SUV on a grid road about 9 kilometers west of Foam Lake. 40-year-old woman, 8-year-old girl, and a 5-year-old girl, all from Foam Lake, were in the SUV and declared dead at the scene. Adult man was also in the SUV, taken to hospital by STAR, serious injuries. Driver of the truck was taken to the hospital. Non-life-threatening injuries. Two passengers also had to be taken to hospital. Semi-driver didn't report any injuries. 40-year-old Kelly Knopf of Sumter, South Carolina, arrested and charged with three counts each of dangerous operation of a vehicle causing death and dangerous operation of a vehicle causing bodily harm. He's scheduled to appear in Yorkton Provincial Court. That will be later today. Meantime, Saskatchewan's annual pharmacy-based medication disposal campaign is back. Gives residents a safe way to get rid of unused or expired medications. Campaign underway now runs through to March 31st of next year. Campaign was first launched in 2022 and has seen Saskatchewan collect more than 120,000 kilograms of medication. Now, there's no need to wait for a special collection event. Unused or expired medications can be returned directly to a local participating pharmacy. People should remove or scratch out their personal information from medication containers, place those containers in a clear plastic bag, and then take them off to the pharmacy. Prime Minister Mark Carney plans to visit Turkey this month to meet President Erdogan in what would be the first dedicated bilateral visit to the country by a Canadian leader. Carney and Erdogan are expected to discuss free trade. Well, those talks were launched on the sidelines at a NATO summit in July. Also, potential energy and defense cooperation. Visit with Mark Carney's latest break with Canadian diplomatic convention as he seeks to reduce the country's reliance on the U.S., by far its biggest trading partner after collapse of trade talks took place on August, at least in August. Meantime, major oil exporting countries agreed yesterday to keep production steady in November at a time when the Iran war has driven the price of the benchmark Brent crude oil to above $100 a barrel. OPEC group, including Saudi Arabia, Russia, Iraq, Kuwait, Kazakhstan, Algeria, and Oman, will meet again November 1st to review conditions in the oil market. Fighting with Iran, which began with the U.S. and Israeli attacks on February 28th, have disrupted global oil supplies big time and driven up much higher prices. Group of Seven said Friday they plan to release 100 million barrels of oil and fuel products in the coming weeks, starting with substantial amounts of diesel. Diesel prices recently hitting record highs, squeezing farmers, truckers, and consumers who depend on the fuel. G7 promised a front-loaded substantial release of diesel within the next 20 days, and the rest over the next 4 months. Time now for the Thorsness Appliance Sports Desk. You need appliances, Whirlpool, KitchenAid, Maytag. From the appliance guys, Thorsness Appliance, 14 bets. Downtown Yorkton. Weyburn Red Wings, no trouble scoring yesterday. 9-5 over the Yorkton Terriers. Terriers had beaten Flin Flon Saturday 6-3. First time the two teams have met since the SJHL final of last year. Melville split a couple with Humboldt, beating the Broncos 2-1 Saturday. Humboldt Broncos had won on Friday 3-1. Mills will be in Yorkton. That's right, Highway 10 this Friday, 7 o'clock start. Saturday, Terriers back in Melville. Again, 7 o'clock start. U18 Kinsman Mahler still looking for their their first win of the season, 0-5, lost to Battleford twice, 5-2 and 3-2 over the weekend. Maulers will be in Wilcox to play the Notre Dame Hounds. Here you go. Maulers 0-5, Hounds 0-4-1. Something got to give. CFL Calgary beat the Riders 37-31. Saskatchewan, that's their third loss in a row. 8-5, now 8-7. Hamilton, BC, Montreal all winning. So right now you're sitting around going, well, yeah, BC's in the playoffs. No, not quite. Almost guaranteed. Edmonton is guaranteed. Montreal is guaranteed. And Toronto's in the playoffs as well. 5A, 12-a-side high school football regional Raiders whip Moose Jaw Peacock 45-0 Friday. Moose Jaw Central, Swift Current, and the regional all tied for first, 4-1. Balgonie right there, 3-2. All those teams have one game left to play. Rock sports. Now let's move to rock weather. Sunny day today. It's going to have some really nice temperatures here. It'll be a nice week. Wind south 20 today, high 22. Partly cloudy tonight, low 10. Tuesday, sunny, high 18. Wednesday, sunny, high 16. Thursday, mix of sun and cloud with a high of 14. Friday, cloudy, some showers, and again a high of 14. Normal high this time of year is 13, normal low 1. Sunrise was at 6:57, setting at 6:19. Currently, Kenora, Kamsack, Melville 6, Foam Lake, Saskatoon 9, Esterhazy, Langeberg, Regina 7, Fort Capel, Balcarres 10, Roblin, Russell 8. Yorkton, clear sky, wind southeast 18, gusting to 28. Relative humidity, 66%. Current temperature is 6. 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I'm Randy Atkinson.

7:07 in Saskatchewan, 8:07 in Manitoba. It is the Rockin' Big Breakfast on your Monday morning. It's Jordan and Randy, and yes, excited to be back in the saddle here at the Rock 98.5. Nope, not filling in, just, hey, I'm back, and it feels nice. Coming up on the Rock, we are Vessel, Do It Again, after Mandisa.

Mandisa, waiting for tomorrow. Your music, your station, The Rock 98.5. Now to our word of life for today. Seek the Lord while he may be found. Call on him while he is near. It's Isaiah 55, verse 6, and it is our word of life for today. Coming up, moments that motivate having some fun with our pun of the day. After Do It Again, it's We Are Vessel, your music, your station, The Rock 98.5.

Star Vessel, Do It Again. 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Oh, yes, you know what time it is. Time.

0: of pun.
1: Pun of the day.
0: That's right. Mm-hmm. Pun of the day. Oh, boy, am I glad to be back doing these.
1: Oh, boy.
0: I got my Halloween-y outfit all set to go this year, Andy. Going to go with Captain Hook.
1: Sure.
0: Yeah. Okay. But I don't like the high prices. Okay. So you kind of have to go cheap knockoff. So you can't quite get everything if you want to save a little money. So I got everything ready as for a pirate outfit.
1: Sure.
0: On the cheap, but there's no hook. So if you're going to be Captain Hook, you got to have the hook. Yeah. Luckily for me, next to the Halloween shop was the secondhand store.
1: See, there it is.
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3: As a boy, I always had a ton of questions about life, and I was intrigued by the vastness of space. I recall asking my dad, how large is the universe, and does God go to the end of it or past it? We talked about galaxies and how God created and named the stars. Dad told me God is omnipresent. He quoted scripture like, heaven and the heaven of heavens cannot contain thee. Then Dad and I talked about God being in the smallest of things, such as atoms. Simply put, he explained that God is everywhere. So one day while riding my bike to school, I noticed a small hole in the crossbar. Now with a pure heart, I thought about God existing beyond spiral galaxies and still existing inside that small hole in my bicycle. I was excited about the fact that God was everywhere, and I wanted to share it with my school buddies. So I told them that during recess, I would show them a place where God was. The boys lined up to look at the hole in my crossbar. I remember one classmate said, I don't see anything. And I said, that doesn't matter. God is still in that hole. Now, I'll admit, my method wasn't the number one tool for elementary school evangelism. I should have also explained that God was not only in my bike, but he was also in the trees, the wind, and even the grass we were standing on. Today, I am most excited about the fact that God lives in my heart and that nothing, absolutely nothing, can separate me or you from God's infinite love.
2: To learn more about humorist, speaker, and storyteller Tim Lovelace, or to find out when Tim will be in your area, go to timlovelace.com and be sure to follow Tim on social media.
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6: 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And who is the rock except our God?
0: .717 in Saskatchewan, .817 in Manitoba. Rockin' Big Breakfast with Jordan and Randy. 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

Brian Dirksen with Whisper, your music, your station, The Rock 98.5. We'll pick it up just a little bit with the afters now. 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

0: The Afters, we won't give up. Your music, your station, The Rock 98.5. It is The Rockin' Big Breakfast. Jordan and Randy with you on this October the 5th. And what in the world was going on this day in history? Well, we'll tell you that the great one made the coaching debut.
1: Oh, really?
0: With the Phoenix Coyotes.
1: Of course.
0: Turns out the great one mostly refers to the on-ice contributions to the game. Did not really pan out for him behind the bench now, did it, Randy?
1: No. Tough to have players with unimaginable skill who can do stuff just by acting and reacting. Now trying to teach that?
0: Yeah.
1: That's a tough one. I can't do that.
0: Has anyone been able to do it? Because it's funny because, you know,
1: Patrick Waugh start in the NHL, then junior, then back to the NHL.
0: Maybe.
1: I'm not sure how that started with him.
0: But even then, it still hasn't really turned into much.
1: Well, Larry Robinson went in and coached, I think, Jacques Lemaire, too, with Jersey. I don't know that they had maybe assistant coaches.
0: Outside of hockey, has it happened?
1: Oh, boy, I don't know.
0: Even managers in baseball, it really doesn't.
1: Well, there has been that in baseball where you fired a guy and all of a sudden it's like, whoop, here we go. In fact, the Yankees, back in the day, one of the firings, I think, of Bob Lemon, and they brought Ricky or Martin back, Billy Martin, and went on and won the World Series.
0: Okay.
1: It was like, oh my goodness, only these guys and the Yankees. But it's rare. Basketball, well, maybe. Something there too. But I don't know if a guy's come in and had no experience.
0: Right.
1: Coaching, like none.
0: Like Jason. He hasn't won anything at either.
1: No,
0: as
1: not
0: a
1: really.
0: Player or as a coach.
1: So don't feel bad, Brooks.
0: Okay. Yeah. Work for Steve Nash either.
1: That's right.
0: Didn't he try? Yeah, Brooklyn.
1: I think he did. Yeah, with Brooklyn.
0: Yeah. Yep, so
1: there's another guy.
0: There's a bit of a misnomer.
1: No.
0: All right. Well, other things taking place on this day in history. New York center Bernie Williams. He homered from each side of the plate.
1: There you go. Big Yankee.
0: In a nice big playoff win.
1: Sure.
0: Against the Texans. Barry Bonds did something as it pertains to home runs, but we don't need to talk about that. 13th NASA space shuttle mission included the first Canadian no man had gone before. Mark Darnot, of course,
1: Mark Darnot,
0: 42 years ago. Present moment, another Canadian astronaut, Joshua Kutrick, taking his first trip to outer space. 6-month mission to the International Space Station. Poor Joshua is going to miss the birth of his child while he's up there.
1: But it's his third, so child. So it's like, okay, it's not as bad. I was there for the
0: first
1: two.
0: You're lucky that child's still in and can't hear you say these things, Randy.
1: Thank goodness you're going to space because, yeah, okay.
0: There you go.
1: Go ahead.
0: Along with him,
1: Saskatchewan-based
0: moose jerky. Trails End,
1: that's
0: Buffalo
1: right.
0: Sticks, and Gull Lake.
1: Yeah. Going up to space. You know, the astronauts themselves get to pick and choose a lot of stuff. Got to be high protein, high this, high
0: freeze
1: that.
0: Freeze-dried, too.
1: Yeah, that it can travel. They all have their own different parts of Canada, and this one came from Gull Lake.
0: Yeah.
1: The home of number 44.
0: Oh, that's right.
1: Roger Aldag.
0: Can't find any rider wearing 44.
1: That's right. Not anymore.
0: So.
1: But there, good food up at the ISS. Look at that.
0: Well, I don't know if you'd be bragging too much about it.
1: Boy, it's pretty good for up there.
0: Okay. Better than how far they have come, I guess. Ask Arnaud what he had to eat 42 years ago. I guess you're right.
1: When does the waitress show up? Boy, we've been waiting a long time.
0: I'll be waiting a while, it would seem.
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3: 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Tragedy, three people died, four others injured, collision west of Foam Lake, happened Friday afternoon. A grid road about 9 kilometers west of Foam Lake, a truck collided with an SUV while that truck was trying to pass a semi on a grid road. Not good. Three occupants of the SUV, driver, two passengers, dead at the scene. Identified as a 40-year-old woman, 8-year-old girl, and a 5-year-old girl, all from Foam Lake. Now, RCMP say 40-year-old Kelly Knopf of Sumter, South Carolina, has been arrested and charged. Three counts of dangerous operation of a motor vehicle causing death. Three more counts. Dangerous operation of a motor vehicle causing bodily harm. He's to make his first court appearance this morning in Yorkton. Parishioners at the All Saints Orthodox Church in Meadow Lake already planning fundraisers to help rebuild the church after it was destroyed by fire last week. Fire started after midnight last Thursday, burned through the early morning hours. It was totally engulfed in flames. Wasn't until about 7:30 in the morning before they ended up getting everything put out, the church, though, completely destroyed. So, besides Sunday services, church also a social hub for many families over the years. Construction started 1956, done in 1958, and the architecture featuring three onion-shaped domes stood out in the small northern community. All lost in fire, as well as the icons and other religious items they had displayed in the church. Now, it's estimated the cost to rebuild will be between $2 and $2.5 million. Insurance to cover most of it, but already many in the community planning fundraisers to help out. University of Saskatchewan continuing to move up the international ladder. U of S has achieved its highest ever placement in the 2027 Times Higher Education World University Rankings, which evaluates those schools based on their primary activities of teaching, research, knowledge transfer, and international outlook. In the latest rankings, U of S ranked in the 351 to 375 tier. This among 2,300 universities worldwide. Meantime, Saskatchewan, well, going big on nuclear energy. Premier Scott Moe last week announcing a plan to explore two large nuclear reactors in northwestern Saskatchewan. First expected to be online by 2042, the second by 2050. Government said it will also continue its plans for the small modular reactors, the SMRs. Saskatchewan's first one of those, set to be built by the Rafferty Dam west of Estevan, expected to be operational by the mid-2030s. Time now for the Thorsness Pliant Sports Desk, serving the Parkland for more than 70 years. Maytag, Whirlpool, KitchenAid. From the Appliance Guys, Thorsness Pliants, 14 bets downtown Yorkton. SJHL yesterday, Weyburn over the Terriers, 9-5. Terriers and Mills have the week off. They're setting up for what's going to be the first Highway 10 battle. Friday, Mills at Yorkton. Saturday, right back in Melville. Terriers ended up splitting on the weekend after losing to Weyburn. They had beaten Humboldt on Friday. Mills split on the weekend with Humboldt. Meantime, NHL, Winnipeg over Detroit 3-2. Seattle beat Calgary 3-2. Vancouver losing to Vegas 3-2. Anaheim 3, Florida 2 in overtime. Rangers doubled Utah 4-2. Riders lost their third in a row, falling to Calgary 37-3. 31. Sets up right now, West standings, Edmonton in 11-4, then BC 9-6, Riders 8-7, Calgary 8-8, Winnipeg 7-8. Somebody will get second, somebody will get third, and somebody going to get a crossover. Three of those four teams will move on. 5A, 12-a-side high school football, another shutout. Regional Raiders blanking Moose Jaw Peacock 45-0. Central, Swift Current, Regional, all tied for first at 4-1. Didn't think Central would lose all year, but Balgonie upset them. Balgonie Griffins coming into the final week of play with a 3-2 record. Having a look at Rock weather, sunny today, wind south 20, high 22. Pleasant day indeed. Partly cloudy tonight, low 10. Tuesday, sunny, high 18. Wednesday, sunny with a high of 16. Thursday, mix of sun and cloud, high 16. Friday, cloudy, some showers, high 14. On the roundup, Kenora, Kamsack, Melville, 6. Foam Lake, Saskatoon, 9. Esther Hazy, Langeberg, Regina, 7. Fort Capel, Balcaris, 10. Roblin, Russell, 8. Yorkton, clear sky, sunny, wind southeast 18, gusting to 28, relative humidity 66%, current temperature is 6 degrees. 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

Mariah Peters and I Choose Jesus. Your music, your station, The Rock 98.5. Rockin' Big Breakfast with Jordan and Randy. Indeed, birthdays on the way on this October 5th and a whole lot more, including another opportunity to get in for Legacy Co-op Stop the Pump, chatting with Mayor Aaron Keenly on Tell Me Something Good Too. First, Josh Wilson, how loved you are on The Rock 98.5. What would you

0: Josh Wilson, how loved you are. Your music, your station, The Rock 98.5. It is time now to celebrate some birthdays on The Rock 98.5. See who has a birthday today on this October 5th. I must say, it's a lot of stress sitting in that chair guessing the birthdays, Randy. I got a taste of that a couple times.
1: Yeah,
0: oh, boy. But now as things... should be. I shall be the clue giver. And
1: when you even see on TV, right, Jeopardy, and go, oh, I can get that. Oh, I can get that.
0: When the lights are on, my goodness.
1: That's right, but when the pressure's on, it's like, wait a minute.
0: Mm-hmm. Opposite Leo DiCaprio in Titanic.
1: Oh, Kate.
0: Yes.
1: Winslet.
0: Yes.
1: Yeah, you bet.
0: Yes.
1: Come on. Everybody who's seen Titanic knows the actors in it, yeah.
0: Yep, 51 today.
1: 51. So that was, what, in 97, 29 years ago, she was like 22 years old, something like that?
0: I guess so.
1: Talk about getting a break, huh?
0: Uh-huh.
1: Titanic, yeesh.
0: That was a big one.
1: Yes.
0: Birthday as well today was Mark Zuckerberg in The Social Network.
1: Oh, I thought you said Bart. I was going to go, what, he's got a brother?
0: No.
1: I didn't think so. He's got to be an only child.
0: But who doubled there?
1: Jesse Eisenberg.
0: Yes. Yeah, famous acting family. There's like three of them, I think. Siblings.
1: Yeah, yeah. He got nominated, I think, for Academy Award. He was good in that.
0: Oh.
1: Playing that kind of...
0: stiff, kind of awkward.
1: Yeah. Awkward.
0: Yeah, did it very well. Yeah. Yep, Jesse's 43 today.
1: Okay.
0: Great stand-up comedian. He passed away suddenly, very young, like... I want to say it was even 20 years ago already, losing this comic legend. You'd find him alongside Chris Rock, Cedric the Entertainer.
1: Oh, really?
0: Yeah. Okay. Is that ringing a bell at all?
1: Well, Chris Farley.
0: Oh, true, true. I was going for Bernie Mac, actually.
1: Oh, Bernie Mac. Boy, he was a funny guy. Honestly, you couldn't help but laugh when Bernie Mac was on.
0: Yep. 69, he would have been today.
1: Oh, okay.
0: Yep, 1957, born on this day.
1: All right.
0: McDonald's. Aside from the McDonald's brothers themselves, this is the name that potentially comes to mind.
1: Oh.
0: Kind of took it from just a one-off location to...
1: Ray Kroc?
0: Yeah, places all over the world.
1: Yep.
0: The story behind all of that, you can see in the founder.
1: Yeah.
0: Kind of opens your minds, makes them a bit of a...
1: A little different picture.
0: Yeah, that's a good way to put it.
1: K-R-O-C, Ray Kroc.
0: Yeah, that's right. One of the Three Stooges.
1: Oh, boy. Mo.
0: Let's go with the frizzy hair instead.
1: Oh, Larry.
0: That was Larry.
1: Yeah,
0: yep.
1: Larry.
0: Yep, 1902, born
1: Larry,
0: on this day.
1: Larry, Mo, and Curly. Yuck, yuck, yuck, yuck, yuck.
0: Up there with Mike Bossy as one of the great goal scorers in NHL history.
1: Maurice Rocket Richard.
0: No. Oh. Would have possibly ended with the career goal scoring record atop. I guess that's Ovechkin now, isn't it?
1: It is.
0: Oh,
1: Ovi.
0: Man. Oh, gee.
1: He's gone ahead of the great one.
0: But
1: Brett Hull.
0: No. Okay. Mario Lemieux.
1: Oh, they're magnificent.
0: Super Mario. Yep, 61
1: great
0: today.
1: Name. If you're the great one, you better be, great.
0: Yeah.
1: If you're the magnificent one, you better be magnificent. And he was. Both guys, I think, scored like their first shift. It was unbelievable. And it was just like a sign of things to come. Hey, boy, Mario was a specimen.
0: There you go. Hey, some people call him the Space Cowboy.
1: Steve Miller.
0: Yeah.
1: Steve Miller Band.
0: Others call him Maurice.
1: There it is.
0: It's like Sweet Caroline, right? You can't say it without filling in.
1: One of his biggest hits, and that goes back early 70s.
0: There you go. And last but not least, if you thought there was something going on between him and Betty White, whenever she was on Password or Password Plus...
1: Alan Ludden?
0: Yeah, you'd be right, because they got married behind
1: the
0: scenes
1: married.
0: And kept that kind of quiet.
1: Oh, there are some clips of her on these shows.
0: Just fawning.
1: Oh, and funny and witty. It was just Betty White, talk about a true treasure. Yeah, big time.
0: But this is Alan's birthday.
1: But it's
0: Alan's. Yeah, yeah, yeah. Password
1: what would
0: plus.
1: He been? Where was he born?
0: Oh, 1917.
1: Oh, there you go.
0: And the fact that Jordan knows about him, well, I mean, thank you, Game Show Network. I know all of the greats.
1: See?
0: I love it.
2: Do you ever wonder what old people think? I've asked a few, and here's what I've heard. We wonder in this golden age why there's so much fool's gold. We wonder why we took so long to discover how few things in life are truly important. We wonder why we made time for so few sunsets. We wonder why we spent more time being busy than just being. We wonder why we don't have more to show for all our years. We wonder why we ever thought money could make us happy. We wonder why we didn't start giving our things away while they still meant something to someone. We wonder if our solicitors are the only ones who know numbers. Whoops. We wonder if solicitors are the only ones who know our number. We wonder why we didn't do more little things that mattered big. We wonder why we ever complained about being unattractive. We wonder at church if they'd forgive us for yelling, "Louder and slower, please." We wonder when we finally let go of stuff and roles what we were so afraid of. We wonder how a body can look so old and a head feel so young. We wonder why we didn't tell more people about Jesus. We wonder on birthdays why the thought that this one might be our last bothers us less each year. We wonder if the blessings we count each day will ever again include a hug from a child. We wonder, reviewing our blessings, why God chose to send us so many. I'm Kathleen Gibson with today's Simple Words. If you'd like this list, email me at simplewords@kathleengibson.ca. Ask for What Old People Wonder.
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0: You're invited to a free community Thanksgiving dinner. St. Gerard Parish will hold this event at the St. Gerard Main Hall in Yorkton this upcoming Saturday from 6 to 8. All are invited, but there is a limitation to the number of meals that can be served. So come early, and everyone is welcome once again.
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Kate Thompson, that's what the cross is for. Your music, your station, The Rock 98.5. On the way to the top of the hour we go. New sports weather with Randy, Phil Calloway, and Laugh Again. But first, Dan Bremnes, Born Again.

0: Dan Bremnes with Born Again, your music, your station, The Rock 98.5. It's Jordan and Randy with you on your Monday morning. It is The Rockin' Big Breakfast. And, well, in case you haven't heard, this is not just a fill-in appearance for yours truly. It's basically my first show.
1: He's back, Jack.
0: As it were.
1: There it is.
0: I thought he was a goner, but I guess I came back.
1: It's that old thing, eh?
0: Just couldn't stay away.
2: Tried to get out of there, just keep pulling me.
0: Pulling me back in.
1: Great to have you here, Jordan.
0: Feels good. Feels good indeed. So, yes, excited to be back. Some things a little different, some things the same, and that's all right. Something I'm glad is back is, in fact, Legacy Co-op Stop the Pump. So, people, keep tuning in for your chance to get entered for that. Who would want some free gas? Not till Wednesday.
1: Okay, still got a couple.
0: Yeah, and then we'll let someone play on Thursday so then they can pick up in time for Friday, and then they can go maybe visit some family or, yeah, whatever they want. 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
1: There you go.
0: Just a buck a coffee there down at
1: the co-op. Course, if you're a Legacy Co-op member, then that gets you an extra $25.
0: Extra 20. Oh, right. The Legacy Co-op member boost. Thank you.
1: A little boost there, too.
0: That's right.
1: You know, so you get a little more. So, hopefully we're going to have a great winner on Thursday.
0: I think so. Yeah. So that is on the way. Stay tuned. Your chance to get entered multiple times throughout the Rockin' Big Breakfast.
3: I don't know where I'd be without my homemaker wife, Ramona. I'd be single, for one thing. Once at a public gathering, she was asked, "Do you work?" She's very kind, but I wish she would have said, "Actually, I'm on the 7-day-a-week shift. I am socializing three Homo sapiens in the prevailing principles of the Judeo-Christian practice so that they might be implements for the modification of the social order into the teleologically prescribed utopia inherent in the eschaton." Moms, no one on earth can shape the mind of a child like you. Proverbs 31 says she is clothed with strength and dignity. She can laugh at the days to come. She speaks with wisdom. Faithful instruction is on her tongue. The pay is poor, but the rewards are out of this world.
4: 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If you'd like to hear more and discover all things Laugh Again, visit us at laughagain.us. Laugh Again. Truth bringing laughter to life.
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1: 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I'm Randy Atkinson with a Rock 98.5 local news update. Serious collision near Foam Lake Friday. Three people dead. Friday afternoon, a truck was attempting to pass a semi and collided with an SUV on a grid road about 9 kilometers west of Foam Lake. 40-year-old woman, 8-year-old girl, and a 5-year-old girl, all from Foam Lake, were in the SUV and declared dead at the scene. Adult man also in the SUV, taken by STARS to hospital with serious injuries. Driver of the truck was taken to hospital. Non non-life-threatening injuries. Two passengers also had to be taken to hospital. Semi-driver didn't report any injuries. 40-year-old Kelly Knopf of Sumter, South Carolina, was arrested and charged with three counts each of dangerous driving, of an operation of a vehicle causing death, dangerous operation of a vehicle causing bodily harm. He'll make his first court appearance in Yorkton later today. Good news for patients in Kenora and the surrounding area. Saskatchewan Health Authority has brought the in-point-of-care testing to the Kenora Hospital's emergency department, initiative that lets trained local healthcare workers to quickly conduct essential diagnostics on site when lab workers aren't available. Those procedures include hemoglobin tests, cardiac markers, white blood cell counts, urinalysis as well, and some more. Now, patients in 13 other rural communities across the province already benefiting from the Point of Care Delivery Initiative. Part of the September 15th, or at least as of September 15th, the province says 860 potential service disruptions were prevented by the testing program, which started in 2023. Ken Kravets passed away last week. I first met Ken because politics, him an MLA, and me as a reporter. Liked him almost immediately. He had that friendly, engaging, smiling personality, exuding positivity, always looking for the answer. And he was a difference maker in his life, both as a teacher, he was an educator, and a selfless worker as an MLA. First elected as a Liberal in Kenora Pelly, just squeaking in ahead of the NDP. 1995 was the year. The Liberals also elected Bob Benrod. He won Saltcoats that year too, and both instrumental in founding the Saskatchewan Party just 2 years later in 1997. All understanding that if they didn't join forces, NDP would split that vote and win elections. Kravets, also very active in the Ukrainian community, his home community as well. In fact, he helped enact legislation, first of its kind in Canada, recognizing the Holodomor and supported the creation of the memorial on the grounds at the legislative building. I always miss that engaging smile. Ken retired from politics as an MLA in 2016. Ken Kravets was 75 years old. Parti Québécois leader Paul St-Pierre Plamondon had his work cut out for him after the 2022 election. His party won only three seats as the CAQ won a second majority. Now, just 4 years later, leader of the Separatist Party, poised to bring his party back into power. It's a provincial election in Quebec today. Now, PQ hasn't been in power since former Premier Pauline Marois had a minority government dissolved in 2014. Now, the CAQ in power's got 90 seats. You need 64 to have a majority, but they are not up in the polls at all. In fact, PQ have three seats, but they have 30% of the vote. Liberals 25%, Conservatives 20%, governing CAQ 16%, and Quebec Solidaire 11%. Five parties with at least 10% of the vote. One is kind of leaning towards what would have to be a minority government, unless something big time changes today in the Quebec election. Time now for the Thor's Nest Appliance Sports Desk. You need appliances, KitchenAid, Whirlpool, Maytag from the Appliance Guys, Thor's Nest Appliance, 14 bets, downtown Yorkton. SJHL, Weber over the Terriers, 9-5. Terriers had beaten Flin Flon on Friday, so first time the two teams have met since the SJHL final yesterday. Terriers won 6-3. Mills split, beating Humboldt 2-1 Saturday, lost to the Broncos Friday 3-1. Now the two teams, our two teams, will meet against one another this weekend. Friday, Mills in Yorkton. Saturday, they're back at it in Melville. U18, Yorkton, Kinsman, Maulers lost 2 to Battleford, 5-2 and 3-2. 0-5 to start the season. Maulers hoping to get their first win Wednesday in Wilcox against the 0-4-1 Notre Dame Hounds. NHL, Winnipeg beat Detroit 3-2, Seattle 6, Calgary 2. Vegas got by Vancouver 3-2, Anaheim beat Florida 3-2 in overtime. Rangers doubled up Utah 4-2. Riders lost to Calgary 37-31, Saskatchewan's third straight loss in the hunt for first. Now fighting for the playoffs in the West, Edmonton 11-4, BC 9-6, Riders 8-7, Calgary 8-8, Winnipeg 7-8, Saskatchewan 3 to play. They will be in Montreal Monday, then Montreal back in Regina before the Riders host Edmonton to round out the regular season. 5A, 12-a-side high school football, Yorkton Raiders, Blank, Moose Jaw, Peacock, 45-0. Each team has a game to play. Central's 4-1, Swift Current 4-1, Regional Raiders 4-1, Balgoni 3-2. There's your top four right now. Weyburn trying to sneak in. They are at 2-3. Having a look at Rock weather, pretty nice right through the week. Sunny day today, wind south 20, high 22. Partly cloudy tonight, low 10. Tuesday, sunny, high 18. Wednesday, sunny, high 16. Thursday, mix of sun and cloud with a high 14. Friday, cloudy, some showers, and again a high of 14. Normal high this time of year is 13, normal low 1. Sunrise was at 6:57, setting at 6:19.

getting back into the music here on The Rock 98.5. It's Jordan and Randy with you on your Monday morning. And joining us after Sanctus Reel will be none other than Mayor Aaron Keenly, City of Yorkton, for Tell Me Something Good. Here's Keep My Heart Alive.

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2: Today on Tell Me Something Good, we are chatting with Mayor Aaron Keenly, City of Yorkton, who actually joins us from the nation's capital of Ottawa. How's it going today, Mr. Mayor?
3: Yeah, it's going really well. I'm here in Ottawa. I've got a Monday and a Thursday full days of meetings for the City of Yorkton specifically. And then on Tuesday, Wednesday, I'm joined by Minister of Government Relations from the province of Saskatchewan, as well as a few other city mayors. We did this last year and it was such a success. We're back doing it again. So we've got Tuesday and Wednesday chock full of meetings I'll be doing with that delegation, but again, in support of all things Yorkton, but with a little more of a province and team flavor to the Tuesday, Wednesday. So yeah, it's good to be here and good to be on the show.
2: Nice. Well, let's dive into what was a very busy week last week. In fact, Wednesday particularly, both National Day for Truth and Reconciliation, but also special for a different reason too. So why don't we go through a little bit of both, because I understand it was just lots of great community involvement that had taken place.
3: Yeah, I think last week that was the theme, is like we were kicking back off kind of the fall, which is lots of evening dinners and lots of celebrations. And last week it was like a pretty important and a pretty heavy day, which is Truth and Reconciliation.

0: but also a celebration of bringing community together, all pointed towards a common goal and supporting one another. And it was just such a fantastic event. There was over 1,000 people. It was definitely the largest walk I've ever seen or been a part of in Yorkton. And then it moved into the Yorkton Brick Flour Mill. You know, a group of folks who've been longtime residents of Yorkton that for 15 years, I think, just completely went up against the odds on making that happen. There was people not only at city council or in city administration, but residents, all kinds of people that were like, I don't know if this can actually happen. And the grand opening happening and seeing all the people come together to celebrate that. And then there was the Heritage Society, which is the same group of people, but they have their annual dinner raising money for the brick mill. And that was just another wonderful opportunity for people to get together. There was a special speaker who's great. Grandparents and grandparents were absolutely of huge significance to the founding and growth of Yorkton over 100 years ago. So yeah, just it was a good week. And then we had there was an Ethiopian celebration that took place, the Gallagher Center bringing together, I don't know, there had to be 400 or 500.
1: Yeah, I was at the watching my kids swim, and just the regalia just kept pouring in, and all of the traditional wear. It was amazing to just see everyone coming together for that very busy event, which was so very cool to see.
0: Yeah, no, it was a full week that just made you pinch yourself. There was another event, and it was done by for the very first time by this Silver Circle, I believe it's called. And so this is a group for 55 plus, and they put on a community expo. So basically a trade show with booths and volunteers showing all the different things that you can get involved in Yorkton. And I went to, you know, pop in really quick and say hi, see who was all there. And you could hear the buzz from around the corner at the bathrooms and the second floor of the Gallagher Center. Walked in there, it was packed with vendors, but also piles of residents just excited to get involved in different things in Yorkton. And to be honest, last week just made me so incredibly proud of our community, and seeing so many people out and about and getting ready for, you know, settling into winter, but also excited at what they've accomplished and what they're looking forward to do.
1: Yeah. Now looking ahead to the week, I know some deadlines are coming up. JC Beach, Hopkins Lake, lots of attention on that. People can continue to have their voices on that. And no matter how those voices are opinionated, you want to hear them, and people should take advantage of that here. I think, what is it, at the end of tomorrow or Wednesday that people have until?
0: No, that's correct. Until the end of tomorrow. So, okay. And you've said it exactly right. We've had more uptake and more engagement on the JC Beach community survey than any other survey previously in Yorkton's history. So it's awesome to see people again coming together. And yeah, if you think something's a good idea, bad idea, try this, do it differently. That's the whole point. So I really love that community engagement that's taking place. Deadline is the end of day tomorrow. And then we're also, so back to community spirit, the 2026 Civic Recognition Awards, we're looking for nominees. And so this is going to go for the entire month of October. If you know an individual, a group, or a youth that you would like to see nominated because they've been doing exceptional work as a resident of Yorkton, please go to yorkton.ca/civic awards. Those are two of the things I'm still looking for engagement on, for sure.
1: Well, thanks so much for your time. A very busy time indeed for the city of Yorkton, and weekly we get a chance to dive into it all with Mayor Aaron Keenly, City of Yorkton. Have a good week.
0: Yeah, you guys too. Thanks for having me on. Take care.
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0: Mercy Me with Wake Up Sleeper, your music, your station, The Rock 98.5. It is the Rockin' Big Breakfast. It's Jordan and Randy with you, and I can happily say that it's not just filling in for, anybody anymore. For myself, here I am back in the saddle here at The Rock 98.5, and it feels real good. So thank you to those that have reached out already on social media. Yeah. Got some messages coming my way. Very, very kind. Thank you to those that have said something. But feeling is mutual. It feels nice to be here. I guess so, hey? Who says you can't go home? Didn't Bon Jovi sing that?
1: Something like that, yeah. Right? You know, and here he is. Back in the saddle doing his thing, and great to have you back, and humming right along. Kind of got going. We did a football game together, of course, the annual Friday Night Lights.
0: Yes.
1: Kind of got things going in our direction. Took a couple weeks off. I'm kind of healing from some stupidity injury that I've inflicted upon myself.
0: Ouch.
1: That is
0: going
1: to last a while yet, apparently.
0: Mm-hmm.
1: I guess I'm not, 27 anymore. Quit acting like it, especially physically. Maybe in the mind, that's fine. You could play with your five-year-old grandson, thinking like a five-year-old. I can do that. But when you physically try to do something to go, the body goes, wait a minute.
0: Hold on, partner.
1: There, buddy. You don't want to slow down, we'll slow you down.
0: So I was only gone for 6 months, but you just saying five-year-old grandson blows my mind.
1: I know
0: already. Wasn't he just two?
1: I know, right? 5 years old here in a couple weeks is just like,
0: since
1: with
0: when?
1: Your kids were five. Now they're
0: 11 and 9. I know.
1: Hey?
0: I know.
1: There's that old thing that
0: the days are long, but the years go by so fast.
1: It said George Harrison, from when you first start to 57.
0: Okay.
1: Goes by like that.
0: Well, it's all relative, right?
1: Oh, boy. Sure is. And all of a sudden you go, where did that time go?
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2: 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And who is the rock except our God?

0: From the Rock Newsroom, good morning. I'm Randy Atkinson with a Rock 98.5 local news update. Ooh, do you like to see things in a conservatory? The plants, the trees, the shrubs. Regina's Floral Conservatory is now home to one of the rarest types of trees on Earth. They're in possession of the Walmia nobilis pine, of which there's only about 100 in the wild. Rare tree discovered 1994 in a temperate Australian rainforest by a hiker who noticed the tree in the Walmia National Park in New South Wales. After taking a sample of the unusual bark for analysis, it was identified as something that's never been seen before. New species listed as being critically endangered and can grow up to 40 meters in height. Regina Floral Conservatory is open to the public. Anybody can stop by, get a glimpse of one of the oldest living specimens in the world. Meantime, Saskatchewan kind of going big on nuclear energy, it would seem to be. Premier Moe announcing plans last week to explore two large nuclear reactors in the northwest part of the province, saying the first would be online by 2042, the second by 2050. Government said it's going to continue with plans for their SMRs. That's the small modular reactors. Saskatchewan's first SMR set to be built at the Rafferty Dam and expected to be operational by the mid-2030s. Prime Minister Mark Carney plans to visit Turkey this month to meet President Erdogan. Now, it would be the first dedicated bilateral visit to the country by a Canadian leader. Carney and Erdogan are expected to discuss free trade, but also potential energy and defense cooperation. Visit would mark Carney's latest break with Canadian diplomatic convention as he seeks to reduce the country's reliance on the U.S., by far our biggest trading partner. This after the collapse of talks about trade that took place in August. Time now for the Thorsness Pine Sports Desk, serving the parkland for more than seven decades. Maytag, Whirlpool, KitchenAid, from the appliance guys, Thorsness Pine, 14 bets downtown Yorkton. SJHL, Weyburn beat Yorkton 9-5 yesterday. Terriers had beaten Flin Flon over the weekend, 6-3, so a split. Melville beat Humboldt 2-1 and lost to the Broncos 3-1. Mills will be in Yorkton Friday, first Highway 10 encounter, 7 o'clock start time. They're back in Melville Saturday, Community Center, 7 o'clock start there as well. Maulers lost twice to Battleford, 5-2 and 3-2, 0-5 to start the year. They'll be in Wilcox Wednesday to play Notre Dame, who are also looking for their first win. NHL, Winnipeg beat Detroit 3-2, Seattle over Calgary 6-2, Vegas 3, Vancouver 2, Anaheim over Florida 3-2 in overtime, Rangers dump Utah 4-2, Riders lost to Calgary 37-31, still hanging on to third place, well, tied with Calgary, who have played an extra game of Winnipeg right behind them. Meantime, as far as baseball is concerned, well, they had the National League take center stage yesterday as far as the NLDS was concerned, and saw victories that were posted by Atlanta, which is a big one, as they go up, pardon me, are tied 1-1 with the Dodgers. Milwaukee ended up winning 2-0. They are up 2 games to the American League Division Series taking center stage today. Rock weather, sunny, wind south 20, high 22, partly cloudy overnight, low 10, Tuesday sunny, high 18, Wednesday sunny, high 16, Thursday mix of sun and cloud, high 14, Friday cloudy, some showers, and high 14. On the roundup, Kenora, Kamsack, Regina, Melville 7, Foam Lake, Fort Capel, Balcarres, Roblin, Russell 9, Esther Hazy, Langeberg 10, Saskatoon 8. Yorkton, sunny sky, southeast wind 27, relative humidity 66%, current temperature 7 degrees. 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

0: Jordan St. Cyr with Weary Traveler, your music, your station, The Rock 98.5. Now going to our word of life for today. Seek the Lord while he may be found. Call on him while he is near. Isaiah 55 verse 6, our word of life for today. Coming up on The Rock 98.5, our daily bread. But first, as promised, another tune, but also another opportunity to get entered for Legacy Co-op. 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
3: Hello, this is Yorkton MLA David Chan. Serving the people of Yorkton is an honor, and I'm truly grateful for the opportunity God has given me to represent the city in the Legislative Assembly. I'm looking forward to what the future holds for Yorkton in our pursuit of a strong, safe, and secure Saskatchewan. The constituency office is located at 9 Fifth Avenue North, just off of Broadway Street. 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
5: James threw a long rope with a powerful magnet tied to it into the waters of a New York lake. The magnet fisher was stunned when he pulled out a grimy safe filled with stacks of muddy $100 bills. Police said James could keep the money since it wasn't linked to a crime. He hoped to salvage as much of the money as possible to perhaps buy a home. Finding hidden treasure is exciting, and in Matthew chapter 15, Jesus told a parable about a man who did just that. He said, "The kingdom of heaven is like treasure hidden in a field. When a man found it, he hid it again, and then in his joy went and sold all he had and bought that field." The man recognized the value of the treasure he'd found and was willing to sell all his possessions to purchase the field. As we consider that parable, no amount of wealth or possessions could pay the debt we owe for our sins. Only Jesus could pay the incredible price to redeem us and to reconcile us with his Father through his sacrificial death and resurrection. Earthly treasures may be nice, but they can be lost, stolen, or destroyed. We can gratefully accept Jesus' supreme sacrifice for us and his free gift of eternal life, knowing that living in heaven with him is our great reward. Today's encouragement was provided by Our Daily Bread Ministries.
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And good morning, just after 9 o'clock, 10 o'clock in Manitoba. It's the Rockin' Big Breakfast on your Monday morning. Great music coming up from John Reddick. Holding on after Darren McLean and Free. 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

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Now going to our word of life for today, reading from Isaiah 55, verse 6. Seek the Lord while he may be found. Call on him while he is near. It's Isaiah 55, verse 6, our word of life for today. Now CC Winans with Worthy of It All, your music, your station, The Rock.

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Turning our attention now to rock weather for today. Expecting mainly sunny skies for our day today and a high of 22 degrees, a few clouds overnight, overnight low of 10. Tuesday, mainly sunny and a high of 19. Wednesday, sunny, a high of 18. Thursday, clouding over a bit and a high of 16 degrees. And for Friday, cloudy skies and a high of 10. Getting back into the music now on The Rock with Jeremy Camp. 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

0: Presence Music. Pick up that book, Your Music, Your Station, The Rock 98.5. Well, thanks again to everyone who has reached out already today. Yes, it's Jordan with you on The Rock and Big Breakfast. I am back and it feels good. So thank you to all of those that have reached out indeed. Yeah, not filling in. I'm just back here as your host of The Rock and Big Breakfast and on lots of other great programming here on The Rock 98.5. And it's, again, so very grateful and appreciative of the response so far this morning.
1: Here's another encouraging story from thechristianheart.com, the ministry that highlights how men and women display their love for Jesus in their day-to-day lives.
2: Antoine Longmire had a heart attack at the age of 39 while driving a van full of children. He passed out. The van crashed into a tree. The children were fine, but his heart had stopped. Bystanders performed CPR to bring him back to life. Antoine knew God had spared him and the children, and he turned his life over to God and asked why he had saved a guy who had sold drugs in the past. Antoine heard God tell him to serve others. He became a hotel valet and sees the hotel as his mission field. Many guests can be rude, but Antoine greets everyone with a cheerful word and a short Bible verse. He feels called to be a light in a dark world and an encouragement to others.
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0: You've still got some time to fill out your survey for the JC Beach redevelopment proposed plan by the City of Yorkton. But note, you have until tomorrow to do so. So get on the City of Yorkton website and have your voice heard.
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Joy Remains from Naomi Faith. Your music, your station, The Rock 98.5. And that will do it for me with you today here on The Rockin' Big Breakfast. Stay tuned, though. Focus on the Family and In Touch with Charles Stanley. Coming up for you after Josh Wilson, here's Fall Apart.

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2: The secret temptation you refuse to bring to light eventually becomes the secret sin you begin to make peace with, which eventually becomes the bondage which derails your life.
3: 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Welcome to Focus on the Family with Jim Daly. I'm John Fuller.
4: Well, what Joe said right there, secret sins do lead to bondage, and that's the essence of his story. Joe's an author, podcaster, and conference speaker, and I know you'll be captivated by what he has to share.
3: And Joe will be expressing his personal religious perspectives on homosexuality, and we know that might be distressing to some, and of course, this won't be suitable for young children. Here now, Joe Dallas, speaking at Central Assembly in Springfield, Missouri, on Focus on the Family with Jim Daly.
2: It began in 1971, when I was a 16-year-old junior in high school. And by that time in my life, unfortunately, having been routinely molested by a number of men as a boy, growing up terribly confused, then realizing my sexual confusion was leading me towards interactions with grown men, I had begun seeing adult men for secret sexual liaisons. Of course, at that time, 1971, you could get yourself killed if you declared yourself openly gay. So this was a secret part of my life. On the one hand, I felt such a discomfort with that I was on a regular basis dosing myself with LSD and marijuana and cocaine. But on the other hand, I was finding it oddly liberating to say, this is who I am. I am gay. I embrace this. I am determined not to hate myself for this any longer. And in that conflict, part of me saying no, part of me saying yes, I met a lovely classmate who asked me to a backwards dance. That's one of those dances where the girls ask the guys. And she was one of our homecoming princesses, a beautiful young lady, and I was very flattered and delighted to accept. We went out, had a wonderful time. I dropped her off, and I said, you know, I would love to see you again. And she said, that's great, because I'd like to take you to church. That Sunday, we drove from my hometown, Long Beach, California, out to Costa Mesa, California, to this little place called Calvary Chapel, a tiny church which was bursting at the seams with scores of newly born-again hippies who were on fire and not at all shy about talking about it. To walk into that place was to feel something tangible. As a non-believer who knew nothing about the Father, the Son, or the Holy Spirit, I felt the presence of all three. I didn't know what it was, but it was like a wall of something that hit me. And that was the first time I ever heard the gospel clearly presented, and the impact was almost unbearable. I came under conviction that would last for weeks because I knew what it was going to require. I was just now embracing being a gay man, and now here comes this conviction that I am going to take up my cross and say no to that. And after going back and forth on it, finally, in the middle of the week at school, I snuck off school grounds, went to a little park across the street, and knelt under a tree and said, yes. Yes, I will receive your grace. I want to be born again. Please forgive me and take me. And oh, what a time that was. But there was a problem. And I say this because I know to this day there are many people in the church who are in the same position I was in. I had been born again. I had been filled with the Spirit. I loved the Lord, but I had temptations. And I thought the presence of those temptations meant there was something foundationally wrong with me. And I felt that especially because, let's face it, in 1971, nobody was doing what we're doing this morning. Nobody was talking about this openly within the church. And while I heard people testifying about overcoming drug abuse, cultic experiences, violent backgrounds, I never heard a story of somebody dealing with this, which only reinforced my idea that I'm still a freak. I'm still an abomination. I still don't fit in. I'm still on the outside. If these people knew what temptations I have, not behaviors, I had repented and I was living a sanctified life. I in no way gave in to the temptations towards homosexuality, but I thought the presence of those temptations was an indicator that I was fundamentally defective. And because I kept that a secret, I think you know where this is going. The secret temptation you refuse to bring to light eventually becomes the secret sin you begin to make peace with, which eventually becomes the bondage which derails your life. And by 1978, the derailing happened when I said very plainly to myself and to God, I am tired. I'm mad at you for not making them all go away. I'm mad at the church for not understanding people who have these particular temptations. I'm mad at, well, I mean, I was mad at everybody but President Nixon, and I wasn't crazy about him either. So I said something very dangerous to say. I will. Because in that moment I said, I give myself permission. I am tired of trying to resist these feelings. I know that they are wrong. And you know what? I don't care anymore. I will give myself permission to indulge. And that was the day I stepped into an adult bookstore to view pornography, which I had not seen since I was a boy. And from there it was all downhill. As one decision, I will, led to another, I will, which led to another, I will, which finally landed me in a gay bar, night after night, drinking excessively, engaging in promiscuity. I had been a struggler. A struggler in the church is someone who has a secret temptation and does not want to bring that temptation to light. And so as such a person, I embraced a gay identity. I worked hard to tell myself, this is all right with me, even if it's not all right with God, which lasted for about a year. And then the conflict really surfaced when I realized, and yet, I miss my fellowship of the church. I miss abiding in Christ. I miss the communion of the Holy Spirit. That's when someone came along, a gay friend of mine, who said, I know a church where you can be openly gay and openly Christian, and they will teach you how to reread the Bible in a way to show there is no conflict between the two. And I thought, I got to hear this. And that was when I stepped into the local congregation of the Metropolitan Community Church. And walking into that church and hearing the pro-gay interpretation of Scripture, on the one hand, I thought, yes, this is answered prayer. On the other hand, I thought, this is kind of sloppy theology, and yet, even if it's wrong, is it so terribly wrong? I mean, if I embrace this and identify myself as a gay Christian, isn't that a step in the right direction? I'll stop my promiscuity. I'll stop my excessive drinking. I'll clean my act up, and I'll live as a gay Christian man, responsible and moderate in his lifestyle, and still proclaiming Jesus Christ. So much so that eventually I joined the staff of the church and I began preaching a pro-gay theological message. I began teaching Bible studies. I was active with the church, and I thought, finally, I have landed at a place of peace. I am no longer denying my sexuality. I am no longer denying my Christianity. It has all come together. Thank you, Lord. But something interesting was happening in the midst of all that. I was embracing something that was doctrinally satisfying to me, but also very dangerous. In 2021, it's becoming increasingly common And there are many believers, many church leaders even, who are saying that perhaps this issue, what the Bible does or does not say about homosexuality,

0: said there's sexual sin in your midst and you're actually proud of it. This is not a secondary issue. This is a primary issue. In a pluralistic culture, yes, there's room to agree to disagree. Within the body of Christ, no. There is no room for diversity on something as basic as the definition of marriage and family. On this point, we dare not compromise. I had embraced a serious error, but the peace I was feeling was soon evolving into something different. I was beginning to feel angry. There's a good reason for that. I had embraced this. I wanted to believe it was true, but there was a still small voice telling me it wasn't. My own conscience, my own foundation in the Word of God, and the conviction of the Holy Spirit were all conspiring together to tell me, no, Joe, you're embracing a lie.
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0: Now, when my conscience is telling me something that I don't want to hear and I decide, no, I'm not going to listen to that, then if you come along and tell me something that is in harmony with what my conscience is telling me, I'm going to be like, la, la, la, la, la, la, la, la, la. I don't want to hear it. I don't want to hear you. And if you keep seeing that, you become my enemy. The body of Christ became my enemy. Many vocal leaders within the body of Christ were saying, this is not God's will. I didn't want to hear that. The more I heard it, the madder I got. And the madder I got, the more I decided, I don't want to just coexist with these people. I want to shut them up. And that's when I morphed from being religious to militant. Now, a gay militant is someone with a twofold agenda: the normalization of homosexuality and the silencing of anyone who objects to that normalization. And I found a new drug when I made that decision. Now, I had given up drugs when I was a kid. When I was first born again, I stopped using dope. And even at my worst, I never relapsed back into using drugs, but I found a whole new one that could be generated within me. Rage. Getting angry over what I saw as an injustice, getting angry over people I believed to be the oppressors. And man, there is nothing like the adrenaline rush you get when you feel you have a holy cause. They are the enemy, we're the righteous, and we go to battle with them. And in that, I felt so pumped and so powerful that when I look at the behavior of people throwing public tantrums and burning down buildings and getting in people's faces, I abhor it, but I get it. I became addicted to gay militancy. I felt so powerful debating people on college campuses and marching in parades and getting in people's faces about that, and all

0: of the evangelical fervor I had applied to preaching the gospel when I was a kid, I now applied to converting the culture and the church to a pro-gay position that was my righteous cause. And I loved it. Except, again, but God. Because there was something still testifying against me even in the midst of that. Occasionally, people who had known me when I was part of the Bible-believing church would run into me in the supermarket, or they'd call me up and they'd say, "Joe, I hear you've gone gay. I hear you're with a gay church. I hear you are really aggressive about it. What happened to you, man? I knew you when you were such a Christ-centered guy, and you knew the Word of God. How are you justifying this?" And like anyone who was well indoctrinated, I had all my answers ready. And I could rattle them off and look so calm and so convinced and end the conversation and go home and get drunk to kill the anxiety I was feeling, because I knew I am being affected by what these people say, but I dare not let them know because that would be a concession. I have to be right. Because if I'm not right about this, what is my life built on? The whole foundation is going to crumble. No, no, no. I have to be right. I have to be right. Except, as more and more time went by, I began to question how right I really was. Until early in January of 1984, when the conviction of the Holy Spirit was becoming overwhelming, at a time when, by all reasonable causes, it shouldn't have been. I mean, my life was going very well. Good job, wonderful apartment, good social life. I was in the best physical shape I'd ever been in. I was in so many ways a happy man who seemed to have so much together, as my openly gay, proud, religious self would tell you. And yet, I'd wake up in the middle of the night wondering, "Are you kidding yourself?" And at work, sometimes I'd feel like I'm about to cry. And finally, in January of 1984, one night I got home from a workout at the gym, sat down in front of the TV. I saw an old friend of mine on a Christian TV show who was testifying about his own secret struggle with alcoholism. And he said, "I never gave the church a chance. I kept it hidden, and that's why it overtook me." And I thought, "Okay, Joe, let's be honest. Did you ever give the church a chance?" No, I didn't. Way back then, I had decided the church will never understand this temptation I have. They'll think I'm a freak. They'll reject me. And if I decide that they'll reject me, that will justify my leaving the church. Because I had never said to any of my Christian friends at the time, "This is a temptation I have. Will you please pray with me? Because I don't want to give in to it." Oh, if only I had done that, what a different course my life would have taken. Today, if only so many women and men would do that, what a different course their lives would take. And that was when I realized, okay, it's time to get honest. And that's when I turned out all the lights in my apartment and I knelt down and I said, "Lord, I am ready to admit it. If I have been wrong, I want to know that I've been wrong." And that was the night I became repentant. The repentant individual struggling with same-sex desires is the person who comes into the church saying, "I do have these desires. I'm not going to keep it a secret. I know it will be a sin if I yield to them. I want to grow in Christ, so what do I do now?" That was the question I posed to the church when I repented, relocated, and got into good Bible-believing fellowship, because I knew I can't do it the way I did it before. I can't pretend that these feelings are not a part of what I deal with. And as I began making friends in the church, a whole new experience for me, by the way, making honest, authentic friendships, the guys in my church took me in and said, "Yeah, we want you. Worship with us. Join our choir. Join our softball team." And so I could spill it all out with them. "This is where I've been. I lived as an openly gay man. I wrestle with these feelings. I don't know what to do about it." There are some struggles we all relate to, right? The struggle to mouth off or punch somebody out or lie or be greedy. And there are some struggles that are more unique that only a minority of us experience, like homosexuality. But good night, it's all fruit from the same tree, isn't it? The sin nature. So these guys said to me, "Look, we don't expect anything out of you that we don't expect of ourselves. Get into the Word of God. Develop your prayer life. Abide in Christ. Fellowship with us. Be honest with us about your struggles, and we will be honest with you about ours. Seek the will of God and the calling of God in your life, and let's all grow together and become the men of God that we are meant to be. They knew how you love a brother who is seeking discipleship and accountability. And this is why I often say, you don't have to have a PhD in psychology or sociology to know how to minister to a homosexual person. Do you know the Word of God, and do you have the heart of Christ? You're in. And you're equipped, as they were. Interestingly enough, when I prayed my prayer of repentance, I said, Lord, I have sinned against you. And I know I have the heart of a rebel. And I probably always will. You are bigger than my heart. Take a hold of this rebel. Make me obedient. I didn't even think to ask, change me, as in make me straight, give me a wife, etc. But I did find, oddly enough, that as I abided in Christ and stayed in fellowship and grew in grace and sought God's will, the homosexual temptations reduced and became less and less strong, and I started having a desire for a marriage and a family life, but I didn't know how on earth that was going to happen because I really didn't have the kind of a resume that Christian women were looking for, you know? But if one of them didn't come along, I met her in the choir I had joined. We started talking. I thought she was lovely at first. Then I thought, she's not just lovely, I really like her. And then finally that evolved into, she's not just lovely, she's not just somebody I really like. I want her. I want her. And after about, oh, I think 72 years, I worked up the courage to ask her out. On our second date, I told her my whole story. We courted for a year and a half. I proposed. We became engaged for another year and a half. And in August of 1987, she became my wife of 34 years now and mother of our two sons. There were, of course, things that facilitated change in me, some critical investments that need to be made. Critical investments that include intimacy with God. How does somebody walk away from a life-dominating sin? They must abide in Christ. As Jesus said, without me you can do nothing. Abide in me and I in you, because as the branch cannot bear fruit unless it abides in the vine, no more can you except you abide in me. Intimacy with God was critical. Alliances were critical. Developing accountability and relationship within the church. So the author of Hebrews said, exhort one another daily while it's called today, lest any of you be hardened in your hearts through the deceitfulness of sin. And of course, a lifestyle of stewardship. I love the way Paul puts this, 1 Thessalonians 4:3-4. This is the will of God, your sanctification, that you abstain from fornication and that each of you learn, I love this phrasing, to possess your vessel with honor. Now I think I'm finally starting to get that. I don't own my body, but I am the manager. Lack of ownership doesn't mean you can abdicate authority. The owner commissions to the manager the owner's property and says, I am entrusting this to you. Answer to me for the way you manage what I have given you. Your passions, your thoughts, your gifting, and so forth. And in that context, I learned something wonderful about my own temptations. They would still come, but I hope I understand now that each temptation is an opportunity for worship. Because when I yield my members to God, as Paul told the Romans to, what am I doing if not worshiping? Just like we did this morning, we yielded our hands, our mouths, our bodies. So every time I feel like doing this and I say, Lord, I love you, I do crave that, but you are what I want. What is that if not an act of worship? And that takes temptation out of the negative and puts it into the positive as a whole part of the sanctification process. Holiness, for goodness sakes, it's not an absence of temptation. It is faithfulness in temptation.
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2: Yeah, it sure is, John. And I really appreciate Joe's final points on how to overcome a life-dominating sin. He said we need to accept accountability, abide in Christ, and steward ourselves. Man, that is powerful. What a great perspective. And as Joe said, each temptation is an opportunity for worship, and we can triumph if we turn to God instead of whatever is tempting us. That's the power of the Holy Spirit in us. We can overcome. And if you're struggling with temptation right now, please reach out to us and ask for a callback from one of our caring Christian counselors. This is a free service that we've provided for almost 50 years now, and we'll give you an initial consultation, some ideas on what to do next, and we can help you find a like-minded counselor in your area for an ongoing relationship. 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And let me just add that we are able to offer these counseling consultations thanks to donors like you. 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It helps us today, but a monthly pledge helps us every day throughout the year, so that we can be here for every person that God sends our way. And when you get in touch, we highly recommend you get a copy of Joe Dallas's book called The Gay Gospel, How Pro-Gay Advocates Misread the Bible. 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By the way, I recently had a chance to sit down with Joe in an extensive interview to talk about how to engage today's toxic cancel culture with truth and compassion. I hope you'll check it out on my podcast. It's called Refocus with Jim Daly. We'll put a link to that on the webpage as well.
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0: get dressed up for the battle of faith when you and I come to pray. In our personal prayer life, we are going to be attacked with all kinds of things, from the telephone to a wandering mind, sleepiness, evil thoughts, you name it. Why? Because Satan hates praying people. Because of the awesome potential of a single person devoted to prayer, expect to be attacked.
1: Do you look forward to spending time praying? Or do you maybe think of it as merely fulfilling a required task? If enthusiasm toward your time with God is gone, stay with us for In Touch, the teaching ministry of Dr. Charles Stanley. 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
0: What is the most important event in any given day in your life? That is, what is it that seems to be first and foremost and uppermost in your thinking and the one thing that you're concentrating on above everything else on that given day? What's the priority of that day? Well, if you and I had asked Jesus that, we might be surprised what he'd have said. You might think, well, if I should ask Jesus that, he would probably have said either he's teaching that day, or he's preaching, or he's going to be healing, or he's going to be feeding, but one of those things certainly would be his priority. I believe if you and I had asked the Lord Jesus Christ what is the priority in his given day, on any given day, here's what he would say. It's the time I spend with my Father. You recall the scripture says that he was up early in the morning out alone with the Father praying. Then in the evening he was alone with the Father praying. He said, I only do those things that please the Father. I only do those things I see the Father doing. I take no initiative of my own. Jesus Christ was in continuous fellowship with his Father, but that wasn't just because he was God, but simply because he took time to be alone with his Heavenly Father. Well, I want you to turn, if you will, to Colossians chapter 4. And here Paul gives us an admonition, and I believe in this passage he really deals with about every facet we need to deal with when it comes to praying. We'll deal with one primary part of it. In Colossians chapter 4, verse 2, he says, devote yourselves to prayer, keeping alert in it with an attitude of thanksgiving, praying at the same time for us as well, that God may open up to us a door for the word, so that we may speak forth the mystery of Christ, for which I also have been imprisoned, in order that I may make it clear in the way I ought to speak. Now, Paul, in essence, says, here's the attitude we should have in prayer. And secondly, he says, this is what our prayer should cover. And you'll notice he says, that a door might be opened for greater ministry, and that God would speak to him and show him how to speak the truth so that everyone could understand. Now, what I want to deal with primarily here in this passage is what he says when he says, devote yourselves to prayer. So let's talk about our personal prayer life for a moment. And when he says, devote yourself to prayer, he's talking about persevering in it. That is, we're not talking about just quick prayers on the run, but recognizing the importance of it and making it the priority of our life. Devote yourself to prayer. It is a word that speaks of strength, of stability, of endurance. In fact, the real issue here is the issue of time. Devoting yourself to prayer means giving time to talk to the Father and to listen to him. And so when he says to these Colossian Christians, devote yourself to prayer, he's talking about making a decision to set aside time where you and God fellowship with one another. Now, it's interesting, for example, Jesus didn't, when he was talking about prayer, did not say, now look, get a whole bunch of folks together and have big prayer meetings. Have great prayer meetings. There's nothing wrong with that. But when Jesus talked about praying, what did he say for us to do when we pray? What? Go into your closet and talk to the Father, and what you tell him in secret, he will answer publicly. Jesus was strong on personal, private devotion, prayer. And so should you and I be. But of course, he was also for a public prayer, because in the first chapter of Acts, it says that they were devoting themselves to prayer in the upper room. In chapter 2, they were devoting themselves to prayer. In chapter 6, he says they were devoting themselves to the teaching of the word and to prayer. So to devote myself to prayer means that I make it a priority. I give it the necessary time to make it what it ought to be. Now, what I'd like to do in this time is to talk about that in our own personal prayer life and in your prayer life. And all of us have things that we pray for. Sometimes most of us would have to admit at times our prayer is very, very confined. Our three favorite people we pray for are me, myself, and I. And sometimes we don't get outside that circle. When Paul is speaking here, not only of that circle of personal need, but he's also talking about that greater need of the whole world. When he talks about a door of opportunity being open and also that he may be able to share that truth. And so he says we are to devote ourselves to prayer. Not some quick little prayer, but some real genuine time in prayer. So let's think about something for a moment. We're talking about your own personal prayer life. Keeping alert in it, he says, with an attitude of thanksgiving. Now let me ask you a question. When you start praying sometimes, what happens to you? What happens to you once in a while when you begin to pray? For example, what's one thing? Your mind drifts, right? All right? So what in the world makes your mind drift? Because it certainly isn't God. God isn't going to say, well, think about something else while you're talking to me. He's not going to say that. So if your mind drifts, and isn't it strange what it drifts on? What you're going to have for lunch? What you had for breakfast? What you're going to do tomorrow? And isn't it strange also that it drifts on things you think, goodness, God, what am I doing thinking about that? And isn't it amazing that here you are talking to the creator of the universe, the omnipotent, all-loving God who genuinely loves you and who's listening to your petition because he wants to answer your prayer. And in the process of telling him what you're concerned about, you just drift off into something else. Well, what's the second thing that happens? You get sleepy, right? And here we are, we're talking to our Heavenly Father, and in the midst of it, we wake up and we feel guilty. Well, I used to feel guilty about that until I learned one of the greatest secrets of sermon preparation I learned by accident. Back here in the study, I have a prayer room. So what I would do is oftentimes I would just study and study and study, and I would go in there and pray about what I just sort of been cramming in my mind and heart that I was working on a message. Well, what I realized is I'd go fast asleep. And I think, God, don't I love you enough to stay awake? Here I am asking you to lay a message on my heart, and here I am going to sleep in the prayer room. And so I would really berate myself about that until I learned the most fascinating thing. Listen, I would just cram myself full in my mind and go in there and start praying, go fast asleep. But what I realized was that when I woke up and I got back to my desk, I couldn't write fast enough. My mind was so sharp because I'd fill my mind with the Word of God, gone in there and talked myself to sleep, talking to Him. And so what happened is my mind got absolutely neutral. Then God could rearrange things in my thinking. So when I woke up, I found out that one of the greatest assets to sermon preparation is going to sleep. And going to sleep. Pray. Now, I don't mean midnight. I'm not talking about that. I'm talking about in the midst of studying and going fast asleep. It's amazing what happens. Now, if you've watched television for 3 hours and then you go to sleep, that's your fault. Don't blame that on the devil. But the devil is behind, I'm sure, drowsiness in our praying. That's why you shouldn't wait till you're about two-thirds sleep and you're yawning and you get down by the bed, or you lie down in the bed and start praying and you wake up, next thing you know, it's morning. So drowsiness in sleeping can be of the devil. What is the third thing that Satan will do when you're praying? Distractions. All right, that is, the telephone rings. Now I want you to think about something now. Here you are talking to God, Almighty God, who is the sovereign of this universe, who has all power to do everything you ask Him to do, who is genuinely, personally interested in you enough to listen to what you have to say, and the telephone rings. And you get up from talking to God to go talk to somebody you don't even know. Or it may be some friend. Or it may just be something they want to talk about. Why in the world would you get up from praying and go answer the phone? And guess what you'd say? It may be important. Important compared to what? If you and I are talking to God, there isn't anything so important. Now, once in a while, I'll be praying and the telephone ring, and it's just like God says, answer that. Not very often, but answer that. And sure enough, It'll be something that I needed at that very moment. And sometimes, oftentimes, something that I need to pray about. But usually, when the telephone rings, it isn't something you couldn't wait about. So I want you to think about this. Because you see, it's amazing how many messages we send that we don't even realize. If I'm willing to get up off my knees and go answer a telephone when I don't have any idea what's going on at the other end of it, and it may be somebody trying to sell me something, and I leave God in order to go answer a telephone, there's something wrong within my thinking. And what it says is, I'm more interested in what's going on around me than I am the God who controls what's going on around me. So when Paul said here in this passage, he said, be watchful, be on the alert, keeping alert. Why? Because he knew what you and I have to deal with in prayer. Now go to Ephesians chapter 6. Let me show you something. Ephesians chapter 6. And all of us know what this passage says about putting on the full armor of God. For example, you recall he says in verse 10, be strong in the Lord and in the strength of his might, and put on the full armor of God. And we know what that armor is. He says the helmet of salvation to protect our thinking, the breastplate of righteousness to protect our emotions, our loins girded about with the girdle of truth, that we walk in the truth, believe the truth, know the truth, stand in the truth, feet shod with the preparation of the gospel of peace as we share the gospel. He says, the sword of the Spirit, which is the word of God, and above all, taking the shield of faith. Now, so we know that. We say, well, that's to protect us as we go about our life. But I want you to look at this in the 18th verse, what he says at the end of giving us all of this armor. Notice what he says. With all prayer and petition, pray at all times in the Spirit, and with this in view. What in view? Being on the alert with all perseverance, the same word he uses in Colossians for devotion, same Greek word. With all, be on the alert with all perseverance and petition for all the saints and to pray on my behalf. So do you know why he put that at the end? Here's the reason he did. Because when is Satan going to attack you the most viciously? But when you are doing the one thing he hates and despises and fears above everything else. Listen, Satan doesn't fear anything like a man or a woman devoted to prayer. You become Satan's prime target, and you are one of his choice enemies when you begin to devote yourself to prayer. Why? Because Satan knows that you have a relationship to God the Father that makes it possible for you to touch anybody anywhere on the face of this earth, and that God can use you to impact people and nations and situations and circumstances and families. And the one thing he's going to do is get you sleepy, distracted, or somehow get your mind to wandering, or even think evil thoughts right in the middle of a prayer. Now, so you'll be honest, put mine up first. How many of you ever come up with some evil thought right in the middle of talking to God? What's your first response? Where did that come from? Well, we know where it came from. You see, that didn't come out of your heart. Here you are talking to God, and here's some evil thought penetrates your mind. That had to come straight from the devil. And what Paul is saying here is, listen, when you get ready to pray, you get dressed up. The helmet of salvation to protect your thinking, the breastplate for your emotions, the girdle of truth, the sword of the Spirit, which is both defensive and offensive, and above all, he says, the shield of faith. That word for shield is a Greek word used for door. We're not talking about one of those little round shields. We're talking about one of those big shields that's the form of a door that oftentimes they would set up, get down behind it, and be totally, completely protected by it. And what he's saying is, get dressed up for the battle of faith when you and I come to pray. In our personal prayer life, we are going to be attacked with all kinds of things, from the telephone to a wandering mind, sleepiness, evil thoughts, you name it. Why? Because Satan hates praying people. He hates them because they're his greatest enemy. You see, he doesn't hate preaching nearly as bad as he hates praying. And so therefore, when you and I think in terms of devoting ourselves to prayer, because of the awesome potential of a single person devoted to prayer, expect to be attacked, because he's going to attack you one way or the other. So as you think about what he says here, he says, be on the alert. He says, be on the alert when you begin to pray. Persevere, devote yourself, set aside time, devote yourself to it. And he says, be on the alert. Now, Then he says with thanksgiving. If you'll notice in the third chapter, he says here three times in three verses right together. Verse 15, 16, and 17, he speaks. He says in verse 15, and be thankful. We're back in Colossians 3 now. Verse 16, he says, thankfulness in your hearts to God. Verse 17, giving thanks through him to God the Father. Why all this emphasis on thanksgiving? And why this emphasis in thanksgiving in prayer? Now watch this. No matter what you and I are asking God for, and this doesn't always come quickly, nor does it come easy, but he says, be on the alert with thanksgiving. Now watch this. If I can bring my petition to God, and in bringing my petition, I can genuinely thank him for answering my prayer, what I have done is I have expressed faith right up front. God, I want to thank you for hearing and answering my petition. And so thanksgiving is a beautiful mix of petition with thanksgiving, which ultimately results in our faith. That is an expression of faith when I'm able to thank him for that. Now, if you're going to have a prayer life that really makes a difference, that's going to have any impact, have an impact on your life, the lives of other people, there are four things I believe are essential. Number one, and that is to set a definite time. If you don't, you won't devote yourself to prayer. It doesn't happen. The reason I know that is because since Satan hates that above every other activity you and I engage ourselves in, he's going to do everything in his power to keep you what? Busy. To keep you busy so you can say, I don't have time to pray. Now think about this. This God of ours who's given us 24 hours in every day could take us out just in a split second if he chose. For me to tell God, I don't have time to talk to him, none of us would think that's reasonable. We don't have time to talk to God who is the source of every second, every heartbeat. And if Jesus spent his mornings and his evenings in prayer, and all of us have enough problems and heartaches and burdens and trials and tribulations in life, and friends who have them, and a whole world out there is hurting, all of us have enough to need to go to him often and talk to him. Set aside a time. If you don't, it won't happen. And my friend, listen, no matter what you say, none of us are excusable. We all have time to pray if we felt the motivation for doing it. Now, you know why we don't? The one word that sums it all up is called pride. I think that I can manage without it. You know what motivates folks to pray? Hot water. That's what motivates us to pray. Trouble. Trials. I have never seen anybody who is in real trouble that you had to say, well, man, just pray. What they're saying is, I've been talking to God. Isn't it amazing that it takes that to make us pray? You know why? Because it's pride. I think I can do it without it. And so I'll go ahead and try my best to do without it. It's pride. Number one, a time. Secondly, a place. You say, what in the world does a place have to do with it? Here's what it has to do with it. There's something about having a spot in your home, a place. In the bedroom or wherever it may be, the den, or maybe in the bathroom. That's the only place you have privacy. A place where you and God get together. Where you battle it out with those things that you and he just need to deal with privately in your life. There's something about a place. Here's what it is. Once you have a place, somehow, when you get to that place, you are more ready to pray than if you're just praying hither and yonder and yonder, in this place, that place, and the other. Because that's what you do there. My mom made me a number of afghans when she was alive. And one of them, the first one she gave me, I brought it and put it in this prayer room back in. It's been there ever since I've been the associate pastor of this church. And I have one at home. When I walk in my study, it's the first thing I see. You say, well, is that a security blanket? Brother, you better believe it is. Because it keeps me reminded of where my security is. And it can only be found in this world in one place, and that's Jesus. The third thing is a purpose. If you don't have a purpose, you won't pray. You'll just pray here and yonder, and things arise, and this, that, and the other. You'll pray a little bit here and there, but you won't pray much. What's the purpose? Now, here's the purpose. The purpose, ultimately, is not to get something from God. And I don't know when I discovered this in my own life, but I can remember thinking this and thinking, dear God, how could I miss this? Most people's primary purpose for praying is getting something. You know what God sees as our primary purpose for praying? Developing an intimate, warm, personal intimacy with him. You see, listen to this. Giving you and me things, that's no big deal with God. But this is a big deal. Bringing us from the distractions of the world into a warm, intimate, personal relationship with Him so that we want to talk to Him. We want to listen to Him. We love Him. We worship Him. We praise Him. We adore Him. We are delighted with Him. We are satisfied just kneeling before Him, lying before Him, or sitting before Him, and just listening and talking and reading and praying. You see, what happens is, it's in those times you and I get to know Him. And you don't get to know God very well just asking Him for this and give me that and help that one, bless this one, bless this and provide this and provide the other. There's something about spending time alone with Him. And the purpose needs to be to get to know Him. How does He operate? Who is this God I love? Who is this God I serve? What is He really like? Lord, just show me. Here's what happens. When you and I turn our hearts toward Him, He begins to unveil Himself to us. We begin to see and understand the ways of God that we never understood before. And I'm here to tell you, you listen to 10,000 sermons, and you'll never get what you get on your face or on your knees or in your chair sitting before the Lord just listening to Him, because that's just you and Him. That's just you and God talking.
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8: Today's scripture reading is Romans chapter 8, verses 26 and 27. In the same way, the Spirit also helps our weakness, for we do not know how to pray as we should, but the Spirit Himself intercedes for us with groanings too deep for words. And He who searches the hearts knows what the mind of the Spirit is, because He intercedes for the saints according to the will of God.
1: The Holy Spirit is part of the Trinity, one with the Father and Son, omnipotent and omniscient. He knows exactly what God's will for our life is, so it's wise to depend on His guidance, especially in prayer. Even the most intelligent people operate with limited knowledge. We don't know what the future holds, and our desires may not fit God's plan. That's why prayer isn't just talking to God. It's an opportunity to align our heart with His. The Holy Spirit directs our prayers, impresses truth upon us regarding what we have asked, and ultimately opens our mind to God's will. There are believers who give up on prayer because our human limitations prevent fully understanding how it works. But stepping away from communication with God means missing out on the Spirit's remarkable work on our behalf. And we never have to worry about praying the wrong thing. If we ask for something outside the Father's will, the Spirit intercedes and asks for what is right. When God's will is our true desire, we'll find ourselves increasingly sensitive to the Holy Spirit's guidance. He is our connection to the Father in prayer, and because He leads, we can always follow with confidence.
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1: When you're falsely accused, what do you focus on? Christians can choose a healthy response. Here's a moment with Charles Stanley.
0: How are we going to respond when people mistreat us, persecute us, say all manner of evil against us, as he says, falsely for his sake? Can we say, yes, I am blessed above all this? Because some of you may go home this afternoon and you're going to get persecuted. You go to your job tomorrow morning, same thing could happen. You go to school, whatever it might be. Maybe somebody you don't even know just lets you have it about something. Will you be able to say, thank you, Lord. I just want to bless you and praise you, Jesus. Here's what that does. That gets your mind off the persecutor and onto the Father. Then you begin to immediately think what? Proving my faith, purifying my life. I wouldn't choose that person, but purifying my life. And you go right down the list. It is a choice we make. And it's my prayer that you and I will always be able to make the right choice.
1: 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How are you encouraged by today's message? Please let us know. When In Touch returns next time, you'll hear about some of the benefits you can expect when prayer is a regular part of your life. Join us again for In Touch, the teaching ministry of Dr. Charles Stanley. This program is a presentation of In Touch Ministries, Atlanta, Georgia, USA.
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10: From the Rock Newsroom, I'm Jordan Patswold with your Rock 98.5 local news update. The City of Yorkton reminds residents that time is running out to have your voice heard about proposed JC Beach redevelopment. A 5 to 7 minute survey is available to fill out at yorkton.ca/JC survey. Like the idea? Don't like the idea? The city wants all opinions to be heard. It will remain open until October 6th. Police in Saskatoon say an impaired driver fell, well, right into their lap on Thursday night. Saskatoon police say officers were returning to the police headquarters on 25th Street in their unmarked vehicle just before midnight when suddenly their vehicle was struck by a civilian driver. Police said the 20-year-old driver was immediately charged with impaired driving and exceeding the legal blood alcohol limit. No injuries were reported to the driver or the officers. More cyclists and a pedestrian, meanwhile, have been injured in vehicle collisions in Regina. Regina police say three different collisions happened within a 24-hour span between Wednesday and Thursday morning. Two of the people struck were taken to hospital with serious but non-life-threatening injuries. It's been an alarming trend. Since September 18th, Regina police say they have responded to over a dozen reported collisions involving vehicles and pedestrians or cyclists. And a Canadian astronaut is among a four-person crew who are ready to spend the next several months aboard the International Space Station. Joshua Kutrick is a mission specialist among two Americans and a Russian who are working together. NASA says the Crew 13 mission had the fastest flight ever to the International Space Station, taking just under 8 hours to reach the facility. The crew is expected to spend 6 months at the station conducting experiments, doing research, and taking part in critical maintenance work. Kutrick, who grew up on a cattle farm in Alberta, also faces the unique situation during his mission. His wife, set to give birth to their third child while he is aboard. Time now for Rock Sports. The Riders hoping to snap a two-game losing skid as they host the Calgary Stampeders tonight. Due to his late arrival in Regina, newly acquired kicker Brett Lawther will not dress for the Riders tonight. Other CFL action has Ottawa hosting Hamilton. Then on Saturday, the BC Lions will be taking on the Toronto Argonauts, who will be without their starting quarterback Chad Kelly. And the Montreal Alouettes have a chance to clinch first in the East as they take on the Winnipeg Blue Bombers. Looking at high school football action, the Yorkton Regional Raiders are playing at home tonight against the Moose Jaw AEP Cock Tornadoes. Kickoff is set for 7 o'clock. The Melville Millionaires and Yorkton Terriers will be in action this weekend. Melville plays in Humboldt tonight before returning home for a rematch against the Broncos on Saturday. Yorkton Terriers playing at home at the newly named Soak Zone Auto Spa Arena as they face the Flin Flon Bombers on Saturday. Terriers then play out in Weyburn on Sunday afternoon. Tonight in the National Hockey League, the Winnipeg Jets finally get their season started as they take on the Boston Bruins. Ottawa will be the last Canadian team taking to the ice. They will play the Toronto Maple Leafs on Saturday. And Major League Baseball will start its divisional series on Saturday. All four games in action. One has the Atlanta Braves taking on the Los Angeles Dodgers. The San Diego Padres will be facing the Milwaukee Brewers. Chicago White Sox take on the Cleveland Guardians, while the New York Yankees take on the Tampa Bay Rays. With your Rock 98.5 local news update, I'm Jordan Patswold.

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2: 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Serious collision near Foam Lake Friday left three people dead. In the afternoon, a truck was attempting to pass a semi and collided with an SUV on a grid road about 9 kilometers west of Foam Lake. A 40-year-old woman, 8-year-old girl, and a 5-year-old girl, all from Foam Lake in the SUV, declared dead at the scene. Adult man also in the SUV taken to hospital by Star, serious injuries. Driver of the truck taken to hospital, injuries. Two passengers there also taken to hospital. Semi driver not injured. Now, 40-year-old Kelly Knopf of Sumter, South Carolina, was arrested and charged with three counts each of dangerous operation of a vehicle causing death, dangerous operation of a vehicle causing bodily harm. He'll be in Yorkton court later today. Good news for patients in Kenora and the surrounding area. Saskatchewan Health Authority has brought in point-of-care testing at the Kenora Hospital's Emergency Department. It's an initiative that lets trained local healthcare workers to work quickly to conduct essential diagnostic on-site when lab workers aren't available. Patients in 13 other rural communities across the province already benefiting from the point-of-care delivery initiative. As of September 15th, the province says 860 potential service disruptions were prevented with the program that started in 2023. Ken Kravets passed away last week. I had the pleasure of getting to know Ken through politics, him as an MLA, me as a reporter who asked a lot of questions to him. I liked him right away. He was friendly, engaging, always smiling, exuded positivity, and certainly a difference maker in his life, both as a teacher and educator, and certainly as a selfless worker as an MLA. Kind of guy you wanted as an MLA, kind of guy you wanted in cabinet. Ken Kravets was a get-it-done guy. First, he was elected as a Liberal, Kenora Pelly, just getting in. Same election, 1995, that Bob Benrod was elected as a Liberal in Saulcoats. Then both instrumental in founding the Saskatchewan Party just 2 years later in 1997. First, realizing getting into power in 2007. Kravets also very active in his own community, his home community with family and the Ukrainian community, helping enact legislation, first of its kind in Canada, recognizing Holodomor, and supported the creation of the memorial grounds and the legislative building. Ken retired as an MLA in 2016. He was 75 years old. Parti Québécois leader Paul Saint-Pierre Plamondon knew he had his work cut out for him after the 2022 Quebec election. PQ just had three seats. CAQ had just won their second majority. 4 years later, leader of the separatist party poised to bring his party back to power in the provincial election today, setting the table for what could be a third referendum on independence in Quebec. PQ hasn't been in power since former Premier Pauline Marois' minority government dissolved in 2014. CAQ right now has 90 seats. That's an easy majority. You only need 64 seats in the 127-seat legislature. Liberals have 18, Quebec Solidaire 11, PQ 3, Conservatives none. Well, the PQ's now leading in the polls 30%, Liberals 25, Conservatives 20, governing CAQ at 16%. Well, I'll tell you, it is divided on the vote in a minority government. Looks like it certainly could be in place. Rock Sports, SJHL, Weyburn outlasted the Terriers 9-5 yesterday after Yorkton ended up beating Flin Flon on Saturday 6-3. First time the two teams have met since the SJHL final last year, won by Flin Flon. Melville split their first two games, beat Humble 2-1 Saturday, lost to the Broncos 3-1 on Friday. This Friday, Melville at Yorkton, 7 o'clock, Highway 10 battle revisited. They're back in Melville Saturday, also a 7 o'clock start. Kinsman Mahler's getting closer, but still not winning. Lost to Battleford 5-2 yesterday after Battleford tripped him up Saturday 3-2. Mahler's 0-5. They're in Wilcox to play the Notre Dame Hounds Wednesday. Something got to give. Hounds haven't won either. 0-4-1. NHL, Winnipeg over Detroit 3-2. Seattle beat Calgary 6-2. Vegas 3, Vancouver 2. Anaheim over Florida 3-2 in overtime. Rangers beat Utah 4-2. Apparently in the five games, losing team. Didn't want to score two goals. If you did, you lost. Riders lost to Calgary 37-31. A win by the Riders, they would have clinched at least a crossover berth. Didn't happen. Instead, they lost their third in a row. They've gone from 8-4 to 8-7 in a hurry. Edmonton leads the West 11-4, clinched. BC all but clinched at 9-6. Riders 8-7, Calgary 8-8, Winnipeg 7-8. The Riders don't have an easy schedule playing the top two teams in three games. The only thing in their favor, both those teams have clinched first place and also into the playoffs. Riders are in Montreal Monday, return encounter back home in Regina. Then Riders host Edmonton to end the regular season. 5A, 12-a-side high school football. Regional Raiders blank Moose Jaw Peacock 45-0. So Moose Jaw Central, Swift Current, and the Regional Raiders all 4-1. And Balgonie right behind them at 3-2. All those teams have one game to play in the regular season. Raiders will be in Estevan Saturday. Baseball, Milwaukee beat San Diego 4-3 in a big ninth inning comeback. Milwaukee up 2-0 in that best of five, going back to San Diego for game three. Atlanta beat the Dodgers 3-2, tied at one. Day off, going to L.A. for game three. Today, Chicago White Sox at Cleveland. Sox up 1-0. And the Yankees at Tampa. Tampa Rays lead that series 1-0. With the Rock 98.5 local news update, I'm Randy Atkinson.
3: I'm Ruth Kramer with Mission Network News. A new report from Equipping the Persecuted says over 4,000 Christians were killed in Nigeria between January 1st and September 8th of this year. That comes to nearly 17 a day, or one every 86 minutes. Greg Kelly with Unknown Nation says dozens of Nigerian Christians are ready to be mobilized as missionaries to the violent north. They just need to be resourced. Pray specifically over Muslim people groups like the Fulani and partner in this spiritual battle. Then, evangelism without discipleship means the church will grow wider without growing deeper. President of Missio Nexus, Ted Essler, says deepening discipleship was the focus of last month's Missions Leaders Conference in Orlando. He says barriers to discipleship include putting growth and speed over dialogue and relationships. Please pray for church leaders who are grappling with how to prioritize discipleship and equip fellow believers to do it. More at missionnews.org. Mission Network News, a service of One Way Ministries. I'm Liz Kramer.
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2: 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They're already planning fundraisers to help rebuild the church. It was destroyed by fire last week. Fire started after midnight last Thursday, burned through the early morning hours. By the time it was out, about 7:30 in the morning, church completely destroyed. It was fully engulfed in flames. Besides Sunday services, well, the church was also a social hub for many families over the years. Construction began in the church in 1956, done in 1958, and the architecture, featuring three onion-shaped domes, stood out in a small northern community. Almost lost in the fire, well, just about everything, including icons and other religious items that were displayed in the church. Estimated cost to rebuild between $2 million and $2.5 million. Now, insurance will cover most of it. People, though, in the community and area already planning fundraisers. Regina Floral Conservatory, now home to one of the rarest types of trees on earth. Conservatory in possession of a Wallamia Nobilis pine. There's only about 100 of those in the wild in the world. Rare tree was discovered in 1994 in a template Australian rainforest. Was where it was found by a hiker who noticed the tree in the Wollemi National Park in New South Wales. After taking a sample of the unusual bark for analysis, it was identified as something never seen before. New

0: College Transfer and International Outlook. Latest rankings, U of S hit in the 351 to 375 tier among nearly 2,300 universities worldwide. Saskatchewan going big on nuclear. So our Premier Scott Moe announcing plans last week to explore two large nuclear reactors in northwestern Saskatchewan. First expected to be online by 2042, second by 2050. Now, government says it'll continue with its plans for SMRs, small modular reactors. Saskatchewan's first SMR is set to be built at Rafferty Dam west of Estevan, expecting to be operational by the mid-2030s. Rock Sports, SJHL, Weyburn beat Yorkton 9-5. Terriers had gotten by Flin Flon 6-3 on Saturday, first time the two teams met since the Bombers beat the Terriers in the SJHL final last year. Meantime, Melville split with Humboldt, winning 2-1 and lost 3-1. Terriers in the Mills Highway 10 series gets going Friday here in Yorkton. 7 o'clock puck drop Saturday back in Melville. Also, 7 o'clock puck drop. U18 hockey, Battleford beat the Kinsmen Maulers 5-2 yesterday and 3-2 on Saturday. Maulers haven't won yet, 0-5. Next up, Wednesday in Wilcox against the Notre Dame Hounds, who also haven't won. They're 0-4-1. NHL, Winnipeg beat Detroit 3-2, Seattle over Calgary 6-2, Vegas 3, Vancouver 2, Anaheim dumped Florida 3-2 in overtime, Rangers doubled Utah 4-2. CFL, Calgary beat the Riders 37-31. Riders needed a win to clinch at least a crossover playoff berth. Didn't happen. Instead, it was their third straight loss. Riders now sitting with a record of 8-7, third in the West, but only one loss ahead of Calgary, who's 8-8, and Winnipeg is 7-8. Suddenly, the Riders not just trying to find a playoff spot, trying to stay in the playoffs, and they'll round out week 19 this week on Monday when the Riders are in Montreal. 5A, 12-a-side high school football. Regional Raiders beat Moose Jaw Peacock 45-0. Central, that's of Moose Jaw, Swift Current, and the Regional, all 4-1, each with a game to play. Regional being Estevan Saturday to round out the regular season. Baseball, Milwaukee beat San Diego 4-3, lead the best of 5-2-0. Atlanta over L.A. 3-2. They're tied at 1. It is American League Division Series center stage today. White Sox at Cleveland. Sox up 1-0. New York at Tampa. The Rays lead there 1-0. The Rock 98.5 local news update. I'm Randy Atkinson.
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And good afternoon. It's Jordan Patzbold with you, hanging out over the lunch hour with you and on the way on the Rock 98.5 Lindy with priority. First, Chelsea, Amber, and Shame. 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

Priority from Lindy. Your music, your station, The Rock 98.5. Hey, let's take a look at rock weather, shall we? Mainly sunny skies for today and a high of 22 degrees. A few clouds overnight with a low down to 10. Tuesday, mainly sunny and 19 degrees. Wednesday, sunny and 18. Thursday, cloudy, 16 degrees. Friday, cloudy and a high of 10 degrees. 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

0: How Loved You Are from Josh Wilson. Your music, your station, The Rock 98.5. Hey, it's Jordan Patswold with you. And over the past couple of weeks, been filling in for, well, particularly Randy Atkinson. He was away for the last couple of weeks. But, needless to say, a lot transpired in those 2 weeks. As a matter of fact, an invitation was presented to me to be able to come back into the fold as part of the team here at The Rock 98.5. And, well, I happily accepted the opportunity to do so. So sliding back in as your regular host on The Rockin' Big Breakfast feels good, feels awesome. Did that with Randy this morning. And looking forward to continuing my journey here at The Rock 98.5.
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0: This Saturday, St. Gerard's Parish will be hosting a Thanksgiving community dinner. It starts at 6 o'clock. Once again, it is coming up this Saturday between 6 and 8.
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0: Jason Gray collaborating with Sanctus Real. It's Land of the Living, your music, your station, The Rock 98.5. Well, that will do it for me with you today here on The Rock 98.5. Crystal Disty ready to take you through your Monday afternoon. Also, stay tuned. An opportunity with Legacy Co-op Stop the Pump to get entered for that. You still got Tuesday morning and Wednesday morning on The Rockin' Big Breakfast for your chance to get in to win.
1: I knew a World War II soldier who got saved three times. Al served in the Air Force in Newfoundland. After a short leave in Nova Scotia on October 14, 1942, he and a friend were scheduled to return to their post by the ferry Caribou on its regular route between North Sydney and Port-au-Basque. The night before, the pair skipped downtown, took a bender, and missed the boat. Good thing. 40 miles offshore, the German sub U-69 torpedoed and sunk it. 137 people died. Alan didn't. The military found them AWOL and booted them onto another ship. While Alan slept off the alcohol, a senior officer entered. "Donkin," he roared, "report for duty. There's German subs all over." "I'm sick," Alan moaned. The officer left, returned with a knife, and cut down the hammock. "On deck, now," he bellowed. Next morning, a sergeant picked him out of the line and ushered him into a small office. Someone read his service number. He woke up when he heard the words "court-martialed" and "mutiny on the high seas." They killed soldiers charged with mutiny. "Sir," Alan said, trembling, "you've got the wrong man. That's not my number." Indeed, a clerical error had reversed two last numbers. Canadian law prohibited correcting it. Alan got off on a technicality, and the commander, through gritted teeth, released him. Saved by liquor, saved by a technicality. And a few years later, when he repented of his rebelliousness and asked Jesus Christ to direct his life, God saved Airman Alan Donkin again, only this time for all eternity. For Simple Words, I'm Kathleen Gibson, also online at kathleengibson.ca.
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3: Hi, this is Pastor Richard Kaunhofen of the Springside Baptist Church. 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

Good afternoon. Crystal Disty here with you again just after 1 o'clock. Let's get our week together started with Katie Nicole. But first, Quinn Thronis, Savior in Somebody. Your music, your station, The Rock 98.5.

That's Katie Nicole, I Found Jesus. And now, let's head over and take a look at your Word of Life. Isaiah 55, verse 6. Seek the Lord while he may be found. Call on him while he is near. Isaiah 55, verse 6, today's Word of Life. Coming up, Jeremy Camp, right after John Bauer, Light in Us. On the Rock, 98.5.

Jeremy Camp with his song Revival. And now it's time for your rock weather update. Mainly sunny today and a high of 22. Tonight, partly cloudy and a low of 10. Tuesday, mainly sunny and 19. Wednesday, sunny and a high of 18. Thursday, cloudy and 16. Friday, cloudy and a high of 10 degrees. That's your rock weather update. Coming up, we've got Audio Adrenaline. Right after, Jonah Green, I Need You. 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

0: Audio Adrenaline with Believer. Hey, I'm Crystal Disty here with you again this afternoon. And today, over on the Facebook page, we're asking what's one daily habit you've adopted that you've found helpful. And Teresa got us started off by saying that for her, that includes getting up a little early and having her morning coffee along with some quiet time to start the day. And for those able to do the early wake up and actually make that time productive, I applaud you, but that is definitely not how I am wired. And so the best time for me to engage in something like that is more so in the afternoon or even the evening.
1: That's it for another shift. She's leaving work. Someone says, "We're going for some food. Want to come?" "No thanks," she says. "There's somewhere I need to go." Then she also goes for some food. At a food bank, 1 in 5 Canadian food bank visitors is working. Yet a job is still not enough. Visit the food bank near you to help and be helped.
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Royal Taylor, remain. And today we are talking about some daily habits that we have found helpful. And both Leon and Donna mentioned making sure that they are drinking enough water, always keeping the water bottle close to hand. I still struggle with this. However, I have been doing much better since I started drinking sparkling water, which again, well, maybe not the perfect health choice, is definitely better than dehydration or only coffee, as I do have people in my life who say they drink water all day long. It just always has coffee in it.

That's Matt Hammett, Days God Gave. And here we are once again at the end of our first hour together on this first day of the week. Of course, that means coming up next hour, we've got Focus on the Family's Family Minute. But for now, let's get back into the music with Phil Wickham. This is Amazing Grace. 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

Pat Barrett with his song, I've Got a Fire. And now for your word of life. Isaiah 55, verse 6. Seek the Lord while he may be found. Call on him while he is near. Isaiah 55, verse 6. Today's word of life. Coming up right after this for King and Country. But first, Chris Bray, Closer and Closer. On The Rock, 98.5.

0: On the night you're falling all to pieces, you can bring your lonely heart to Jesus. What if I told you that I believe it?
1: For King and Country with What If I Told You. And now, let's take a look at your rock weather update. Mainly sunny today and a high of 22. Tonight, partly cloudy and a low of 10. Tuesday, mainly sunny and 19. Wednesday, sunny and a high of 18. Thursday, cloudy and 16. Friday, cloudy and a high of 10 degrees. That's your rock weather update. Coming up, Lynn D. Right after, Meredith Andrews. Pieces on the Rock 98.5, making a difference.

It's Afternoons with Crystal Disty. Just a regular mama begging her kids for just a little less drama. 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

0: That's Lynn D with their song, Move. I'm Crystal Disty, and today over on the Facebook page, we're asking what's one daily habit you've adopted that you've found helpful. And of course, also over in the comments, Guy and Gregory talked about making time for reading the Bible and prayer. And Ron also talked about being intentionally thankful to God on both the good days and the bad ones. And that last one can be really difficult when we are going through hard and painful times, but hopefully ultimately, we can get to a place where we say, no matter what is going on and what we're going through, God is still good.
1: I don't love the church because it's perfect. I love the church because Christ is perfect and the church is Christ's bride.
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1: There are Christians that will embarrass us. 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Look at how they treated Jesus. Look at how they treated Paul. They said, Paul, you're not that great of a speaker. You're not that impressive as a person. We're not even sure you're
3: preaching. He's a babbler.
1: Yeah, I mean, and yet Paul said, now I rejoice in what I'm suffering for you. And I fill up in my flesh what is still lacking in regard to Christ's afflictions for the sake of his body, which is the church. Paul is suffering for a church, many of which he had never met him. He says, I'm rejoicing because I'm suffering for you, but it's building up Christ's body, the church.
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1: The 27th annual Yorkton Chamber Business Dinner is coming up on Wednesday, October 7th. 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
4: Hello, this is Yorkton MLA David Chan. Serving the people of Yorkton is an honor, and I'm truly grateful for the opportunity God has given me to represent the city in the Legislative Assembly. I'm looking forward to what the future holds for Yorkton in our pursuit of a strong, safe, and secure Saskatchewan. The constituency office is located at 9 Fifth Avenue North, just off of Broadway Street. My staff and I welcome you to pop by our office anytime or check out my website, www.yorktonmla.ca, and be sure to follow me on Facebook and Instagram to keep up with where I'm at and the exciting things happening in our area.
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0: That's Tyler Phillip Ratcliffe. I've got joy. And today we are talking about what things we do daily that we find helpful. And sometimes it is just as important the things that we cut out of our lives as the things that we add in, but it is usually most helpful to replace one with another. But Adam said that for him, one of those things that he has cut out is coffee. And this is definitely something that many people find very helpful, especially if you are dealing with anxiety. And again, for some people, it does make a really big difference.
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1: 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For who is God besides the Lord? And who is the rock except our God?

Reagan with his song, Water. And coming up in just a few minutes, Randy will have your local news and sports update. And a little later, we'll also hear from Kathleen Gibson with Simple Words. And we have an extra special Eats and Treats this week, so we're giving you an extra day to win. So head over to our Facebook page where you will find this week's post for your chance to win a $150 meat package courtesy of Value Tire Yorkton. As usual, make sure that you tag a friend and share that post to get your entries in before our draw Thursday morning. But first, here's Chris August, Unashamed of You. 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
1: From The Rock Newsroom, I'm Randy Atkinson with The Rock 98.5 local news update. Serious collision near Foam Lake Friday left three people dead. In the afternoon, a truck was attempting to pass a semi and collided with an SUV on a grid road about 9 kilometers west of Foam Lake. A 40-year-old woman, 8-year-old girl, and a 5-year-old girl, all from Foam Lake in the SUV, declared dead at the scene. Adult man also in the SUV taken to hospital by Star, serious injuries. Driver of the truck taken to hospital, injuries. Two passengers there also taken to hospital. Semi driver not injured. Now, 40-year-old Kelly Knopf of Sumter, South Carolina, was arrested and charged with three counts each of dangerous operation of a vehicle causing death, dangerous operation of a vehicle causing bodily harm. He'll be in Yorkton court later today. Good news for patients in Kenora and the surrounding area. Saskatchewan Health Authority has brought in point-of-care testing at the Kenora Hospital's Emergency Department. It's an initiative that lets trained local healthcare workers to work quickly to conduct essential diagnostic on-site when lab workers aren't available. Patients in 13 other rural communities across the province already benefiting from the point-of-care delivery initiative. As of September 15th, the province says 860 potential service disruptions were prevented with the program that started in 2023. Ken Kravets passed away last week. I had the pleasure of getting to know Ken through politics, him as an MLA, me as a reporter who asked a lot of questions to him. I liked him right away. He was friendly, engaging, always smiling, exuded positivity, and certainly a difference maker in his life, both as a teacher and educator, and certainly as a selfless worker as an MLA. Kind of guy you wanted as an MLA, kind of guy you wanted in cabinet. Ken Kravets was a get-it-done guy. First, he was elected as a Liberal, Kenora Pelly, just getting in. Same election, 1995, that Bob Benrod was elected as a Liberal in Saulcoats. Then both instrumental in founding the Saskatchewan Party just 2 years later in 1997. First realizing getting into power in 2007. Kravets also very active in his own community, his home community, with family and the Ukrainian community, helping enact legislation, first of its kind in Canada, recognizing Holodomor, and supported the creation of the memorial grounds on the legislative building. Ken retired as an MLA in 2016. He was 75 years old. Parti Quebecois leader Paul Saint-Pierre Plamondon knew he had his work cut out for him after the 2022 Quebec election. PQ just had three seats. CAQ had just won their second majority. 4 years later, leader of the separatist party poised to bring his party back to power in the provincial election today, setting the table for what could be a third referendum on independence in Quebec. PQ hasn't been in power since former Premier Pauline Marois' minority government dissolved in 2014. CAQ right now has 90 seats. That's an easy majority. He only needs 64 seats in the 127-seat legislature. Liberals have 18, Quebec Solidaire 11, PQ 3, Conservatives none. Well, the PQ's now leading in the polls 30%, Liberals 25, Conservatives 20, governing CAQ at 16%. Well, I'll tell you, it is divided on the vote in a minority government. Looks like it certainly could be in place. Rock Sports, SJHL, Weyburn outlasted the Terriers 9-5 yesterday after Yorkton ended up beating Flin Flon on Saturday 6-3. First time the two teams have met since the SJHL final last year, won by Flin Flon. Melville split their first two games, beat Humble 2-1 Saturday, lost to the Broncos 3-1 on Friday. This Friday, Melville at Yorkton, 7 o'clock, Highway 10 battle revisited. They're back in Melville Saturday, also a 7 o'clock start. Kinsman Mahler is getting closer, but still not winning. Lost to Battleford 5-2 yesterday after Battleford tripped him up Saturday 3-2. Mahlers 0-5. They're in Wilcox to play the Notre Dame Hounds Wednesday. Something got to give. Hounds haven't won either. 0-4-1. NHL, Winnipeg over Detroit 3-2. Seattle beat Calgary 6-2. Vegas 3, Vancouver 2. Anaheim over Florida 3-2 in overtime. Rangers beat Utah 4-2. Apparently in the five games, losing team. Didn't want to score two goals. If you did, you lost. Riders lost to Calgary 37-31. A win by the Riders, they would have clinched at least a crossover berth. Didn't happen. Instead, they lost their third in a row. They've gone from 8-4 to 8-7 in a hurry. Edmonton leads the West 11-4, clinched. BC all but clinched at 9-6. Riders 8-7, Calgary 8-8, Winnipeg 7-8. The Riders don't have an easy schedule playing the top two teams in three games. The only thing in their favor, both those teams have clinched first place and also into the playoffs. Riders are in Montreal Monday, return encounter back home in Regina. Then Riders host Edmonton to end the regular season. 5A, 12-a-side high school football. Regional Raiders blank Moose Jaw Peacock 45-0. So Moose Jaw Central, Swift Current, and the Regional Raiders all 4-1. And Balgonie right behind them at 3-2. All those teams have one game to play in the regular season. Raiders will be in Estevan Saturday. Baseball, Milwaukee beat San Diego 4-3 in a big ninth inning comeback. Milwaukee up 2-0 in that best of five, going back to San Diego for game three. Atlanta beat the Dodgers 3-2, tied at one. Day off, going to L.A. for game three. Today, Chicago White Sox at Cleveland. Sox up 1-0. And the Yankees at Tampa. Tampa Rays lead that series 1-0. With a Rock 98.5 local news update, I'm Randy Atkinson.
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4: Just after 3 o'clock, I'm Crystal Disty. 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Right after, Cutlass, You Alone. 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

spells with breathe on it. And now let's take a look at your word of life. Isaiah 55 verse 6. Seek the Lord while he may be found. Call on him while he is near. Isaiah 55 verse 6. Today's word of life. Coming up, we've got Tasha Layton. Right after, Damara Melissa. Don't give up now. On The Rock 98.5.

It's Tasha Layton with her song, Meet Me in the Valley. And now for your rock weather update. Tonight, partly cloudy and a low of 10. Tuesday, mainly sunny and 19. Wednesday, sunny and a high of 18. Thursday, cloudy and 16. Friday, cloudy and a high of 10 degrees. That's your rock weather update. Coming up right after this, Zaria Zachary. But first, Jeremy Camp, Overcome. 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

0: The Rhea Zachary, stay. Hey, I'm Crystal Disty, and today over on the Facebook page, we're asking what's one daily habit you've adopted that you've found helpful. And another really common answer over in the comments included walking every day despite weather or anything else. This included Kara and Sherry and Judy, who said that as her destination, she goes for her morning coffee. So a little bit of a treat and something good for her. And of course, every little bit counts, including parking at the far corner of the parking lot or taking the stairs instead of the elevator.
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0: Natalie Lane with her song, Still Running to You. And today we are talking about some things that we have introduced to our daily routine that we have found helpful. And Anna Marie mentioned sleep routines in general, and Trent talked about how he finds listening to some sort of spoken word, maybe podcast or a sermon or whatever it is before bed is helpful. I do this as well with both audiobooks and podcasts, and I do find that it is more helpful if I'm either less engaged or have already read the book. Otherwise, I do just go ahead and rewind the next day and catch up where I think I fell asleep.
1: What's your worst occupational hazard and how do you protect yourself? Every job has one. Most have several. Even writing is an exempt from what I call word rebound, because words that boomerang back slice like a boomerang too. After decades of writing, I'm used to people reacting to my words. I've gotten everything from anonymous nasty letters to gifts, fan letters, and hate mail. You can't please all the people all the time should be tattooed on the inside eyelids of anybody who regularly deals with the public, I think. All it takes some days is one negative encounter to forget that people are pleasable at least some of the time, and that we should concentrate on that and leave the rest. No matter what your profession, if you deal with people, often stressed from dealing with troubles of their own, there are days when it's hard to stay Christ-like as a believer, aren't there? Responding like heaven when it hurts like hell sometimes feels like hell, to put it bluntly. And I've learned the hard way that giving someone a piece of your mind only leaves one with a little less mind and a diminished witness for Christ. I love it that there's a calming place where every child of God is privileged to run to someone else's words, God's, written in the Bible, and to their author himself, who braces and mends and whispers wisdom no matter our workplace. Go there often. For Simple Words, I'm Kathleen Gibson, also online at kathleengibson.ca.
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Cochran & Co. with What Grace Can Do. And coming up at the top of the hour, Randy Atkinson will have your local news and sports update. And a little later, we'll also have Moments That Motivate. And of course, we'll be sure to bring you more great Christian music, just like this one from The After's Broken Hallelujah. 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
1: From The Rock Newsroom, I'm Randy Atkinson with The Rock 98.5 local news update. Serious collision near Foam Lake Friday left three people dead. In the afternoon, a truck was attempting to pass a semi and collided with an SUV on a grid road about 9 kilometers west of Foam Lake. A 40-year-old woman, 8-year-old girl, and a 5-year-old girl, all from Foam Lake in the SUV, declared dead at the scene. Adult man also in the SUV taken to hospital by Star, serious injuries. Driver of the truck taken to hospital, injuries. Two passengers there also taken to hospital. Semi driver not injured. Now, 40-year-old Kelly Knopf of Sumter, South Carolina, was arrested and charged with three counts each of dangerous operation of a vehicle causing death, dangerous operation of a vehicle causing bodily harm. He'll be in Yorkton court later today. Good news for patients in Kenora and the surrounding area. Saskatchewan Health Authority has brought in point-of-care testing at the Kenora Hospital's Emergency Department. It's an initiative that lets trained local healthcare workers to work quickly to conduct essential diagnostic on-site when lab workers aren't available. Patients in 13 other rural communities across the province already benefiting from the point-of-care delivery initiative. As of September 15th, the province says 860 potential service disruptions were prevented with the program that started in 2023. Ken Kravets passed away last week. I had the pleasure of getting to know Ken through politics, him as an MLA, me as a reporter who asked a lot of questions to him. I liked him right away. He was friendly, engaging, always smiling, exuded positivity, and certainly a difference maker in his life, both as a teacher, educator, and certainly as a selfless worker as an MLA. Kind of guy you wanted as an MLA, kind of guy you wanted in cabinet. Ken Kravets was a get-it-done guy. First, he was elected as a Liberal, Kenora Pelly, just getting in. Same election, 1995, that Bob Benrod was elected as a Liberal in Saulcoats. Then both instrumental in founding the Saskatchewan Party just 2 years later in 1997. First realizing getting into power in 2007. Kravets also very active in his own community, his home community with family and the Ukrainian community, helping enact legislation, first of its kind in Canada, recognizing Holodomor, and supported the creation of the memorial grounds on the legislative building. Ken retired as an MLA in 2016. He was 75 years old. Parti Québécois leader Paul Saint-Pierre Plamond knew he had his work cut out for him after the 2022 Quebec election. PQ just had three seats. CAQ had just won their second majority. 4 years later, leader of the separatist party poised to bring his party back to power in the provincial election today, setting the table for what could be a third referendum on independence in Quebec. PQ hasn't been in power since former Premier Pauline Marois' minority government dissolved in 2014. CAQ right now has 90 seats. That's an easy majority. You only need 64 seats in the 127-seat legislature. Liberals have 18, Quebec Solidaire 11, PQ 3, Conservatives none. Well, the PQ's now leading in the polls 30%, Liberals 25, Conservatives 20, governing CAQ at 16%. Well, I'll tell you, it is divided on the vote in a minority government. Looks like it certainly could be in place. Rock Sports, SJHL, Weyburn outlasted the Terriers 9-5 yesterday after Yorkton ended up beating Flin Flon on Saturday 6-3. First time the two teams have met since the SJHL final last year, won by Flin Flon. Melville split their first two games, beat Humble 2-1 Saturday, lost to the Broncos 3-1 on Friday. This Friday, Melville at Yorkton, 7 o'clock, Highway 10 battle revisited. They're back in Melville Saturday, also a 7 o'clock start. Kinsman Mahler is getting closer, but still not winning. Lost to Battleford 5-2 yesterday after Battleford tripped him up Saturday 3-2. Maulers 0-5. They're in Wilcox to play the Notre Dame Hounds Wednesday. Something got to give. Hounds haven't won either. 0-4-1. NHL, Winnipeg over Detroit 3-2. Seattle beat Calgary 6-2. Vegas 3, Vancouver 2. Anaheim over Florida 3-2 in overtime. Rangers beat Utah 4-2. Apparently in the five games, losing team. Didn't want to score two goals. If you did, you lost. Riders lost to Calgary 37-31. A win by the Riders, they would have clinched at least a crossover berth. Didn't happen. Instead, they lost their third in a row. They've gone from 8-4 to 8-7 in a hurry. Edmonton leads the West 11-4, clinched. BC all but clinched at 9-6. Riders 8-7, Calgary 8-8, Winnipeg 7-8. The Riders don't have an easy schedule playing the top two teams in three games. The only thing in their favor, both those teams have clinched first place and also into the playoffs. Riders are in Montreal Monday, return encounter back home in Regina. Then Riders host Edmonton to end the regular season. 5A, 12-a-side high school football. Regional Raiders blank Moose Jaw Peacock 45-0. So Moose Jaw Central, Swift Current, and the Regional Raiders all 4-1. And Balgonie right behind them at 3-2. All those teams have one game to play in the regular season. Raiders will be in Estevan Saturday. Baseball, Milwaukee beat San Diego 4-3 in a big ninth inning comeback. Milwaukee up 2-0 in that best of five, going back to San Diego for game three. Atlanta beat the Dodgers 3-2, tied at one. Day off, going to L.A. for game three. Today, Chicago White Sox at Cleveland. Sox up 1-0. And the Yankees at Tampa. Tampa Rays lead that series 1-0. With a Rock 98.5 local news update, I'm Randy Atkinson.
2: Last week, the first meeting of the members of the Central Prairie Development Alliance occurred. Communities represented included Ituna, Kamsack, Langenberg, Melville, Sault Coates, Yorkton, and Yorkton Tribal Council. 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Its website features eight priorities for the region and a variety of statistics presented in colorful graphics. 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This is Juanita Pelegi for the Yorkton Chamber of Commerce.
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1: Just after 4 o'clock, I'm Crystal Disty. Let's get back into the music with Joel Vaughn. But first, Christian Stanfill in Christ Alone. 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

That's Joel Vaughn with his song, He Still Does. And now it's time for your word of life. Isaiah 55, verse 6. Seek the Lord while he may be found. Call on him while he is near. Isaiah 55, verse 6, today's word of life. Coming up, Fresh IE featuring Scribe Music and Ja Ocean. Right after, Josh Wilson, How Loved You Are. On The Rock, 98.5.

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Fresh IE featuring Scribe Music and Ja Ocean, Passion. And now, let's head over and take a look at your rock weather update. Tonight, partly cloudy and a low of 10. Tuesday, mainly sunny and 19. Wednesday, sunny and a high of 18. Thursday, cloudy and 16. Friday, cloudy and a high of 10 degrees. That's your rock weather update.

0: That's for King and Country, Middle of Your Heart. I'm Crystal Disty, and today over on the Facebook page, we're asking, what's one daily habit you've adopted that you've found helpful? And another one that I have talked about before is building in transition time throughout my day. As I'm getting to know how my brain and body work a little better, I have come to realize how important it is for me to have time to decompress, transition, change direction, whatever you want to call it. And it doesn't have to be long, but it does have to be intentional. And while some days I am still merely at the mercy of my schedule, for the most part, I have been able to build in these times for myself. 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
3: When playing outside as a child, my primary source of water was our green garden hose. If I was playing baseball with the neighborhood kids in the hot Alabama sun, we would often take breaks to get a drink of water. We'd first run the hot water out of the hose, then drink like desert camels. Even when the water was cool, it still tasted like plastic with brass and lead pipe mixed in to round out our chemical factory refreshment. Well, I recall one day when my dad said our family was going to Mississippi to see my Uncle Herman, who had moved to a house with an artesian well in the backyard. When we arrived, I ran to see this magical well that had a continuous flow of water. Uncle Herman said, "Drink all you want. This well never runs dry." Well, I rode my bicycle all over Uncle Herman's property, stopping frequently to run to the backyard for a long drink from the artesian well. The water was not only cool, but also tasted wonderful. I was well hydrated when I left my uncle's home. I recall later that summer on hot, humid days, wishing I had an artesian well to drink from in my own backyard. You know, as believers, we all need to be reminded from time to time that we not only have access to a constant flow of living water, but that it's far greater than any artesian well. It's a well of life-giving water that Jesus explains in the book of John. And you know, the world has never been more thirsty than it is right now, and it's up to you and me to point them to the well that truly never runs dry.
2: To learn more about humorist, speaker, and storyteller Tim Lovelace, or to find out when Tim will be in your area, go to timlovelace.com and be sure to follow Tim on social media.
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3: Hello, this is Yorkton MLA David Chan, and I'm proud to represent you as we work together for a Saskatchewan that is strong, safe, and secure. 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

0: Joshua Alley with You Made It. And today we have been talking about what habits we have added into our daily schedule that we have found helpful. And another way that I have learned to support my brain is by using productivity apps. And there are a whole bunch of them out there. Some of them are very straightforward, as in like to-do lists that you can just tick off. Others are a little more gamified, which I find is more helpful for myself. The one that I have been using most consistently is the Finch app. And while changes have not been permanent or perfect, they have been fairly consistent and there has been improvement. And so I will keep on keeping on.
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That's Consumed by Fire with their song, Higher Places. And coming up in just a few minutes, Randy will have your 5 o'clock news and sports update, followed by Tell Me Something Good and your 5 o'clock flashback. 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
1: 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Serious collision near Foam Lake Friday left three people dead. In the afternoon, a truck was attempting to pass a semi and collided with an SUV on a grid road about 9 kilometers west of Foam Lake. A 40-year-old woman, 8-year-old girl, and a 5-year-old girl, all from Foam Lake in the SUV, declared dead at the scene. Adult man also in the SUV taken to hospital by Star, serious injuries. Driver of the truck taken to hospital, injuries. Two passengers there also taken to hospital. Semi driver not injured. Now, 40-year-old Kelly Knopf of Sumter, South Carolina, was arrested and charged with three counts each of dangerous operation of a vehicle causing death, dangerous operation of a vehicle causing bodily harm. He'll be in Yorkton court later today. Good news for patients in Kenora and the surrounding area. Saskatchewan Health Authority has brought in point-of-care testing at the Kenora Hospital's Emergency Department. It's an initiative that lets trained local healthcare workers to work quickly to conduct essential diagnostic on-site when lab workers aren't available. Patients in 13 other rural communities across the province already benefiting from the point-of-care delivery initiative. As of September 15th, the province says 860 potential service disruptions were prevented with the program that started in 2023. Ken Kravets passed away last week. I had the pleasure of getting to know Ken through politics, him as an MLA, me as a reporter who asked a lot of questions to him. I liked him right away. He was friendly, engaging, always smiling, exuded positivity, and certainly a difference maker in his life, both as a teacher and educator, and certainly as a selfless worker as an MLA. Kind of guy you wanted as an MLA, kind of guy you wanted in cabinet. Ken Kravets was a get-it-done guy. First, he was elected as a Liberal, Kenora Pelly, just getting in. Same election, 1995, that Bob Benrod was elected as a Liberal in Saulcoats. Then both instrumental in founding the Saskatchewan Party just 2 years later in 1997. First realizing getting into power in 2007. Kravets also very active in his own community, his home community, with family and the Ukrainian community, helping enact legislation, first of its kind in Canada, recognizing Holodomor, and supported the creation of the memorial grounds on the legislative building. Ken retired as an MLA in 2016. He was 75 years old. Parti Québécois leader Paul Saint-Pierre Plamondon knew he had his work cut out for him after the 2022 Quebec election. PQ just had three seats. CAQ had just won their second majority. 4 years later, leader of the separatist party poised to bring his party back to power in the provincial election today, setting the table for what could be a third referendum on independence in Quebec. PQ hasn't been in power since former Premier Pauline Marois's minority government dissolved in 2014. CAQ right now has 90 seats. That's an easy majority. You only need 64 seats in the 127-seat legislature. Liberals have 18, Quebec Solidaire 11, PQ 3, Conservatives none. Well, the PQ's now leading in the polls, 30%, Liberals 25, Conservatives 20, governing CAQ at 16%. Well, I'll tell you, it is divided on the vote in a minority government. Looks like it certainly could be in place. Rock Sports, SJHL, Weyburn outlasted the Terriers 9-5 yesterday after Yorkton ended up beating Flin Flon on Saturday 6-3. First time the two teams have met since the SJHL final last year, won by Flin Flon. Melville split their first two games, beat Humble 2-1 Saturday, lost to the Broncos 3-1 on Friday. This Friday, Melville at Yorkton, 7 o'clock, Highway 10 battle revisited. They're back in Melville Saturday, also a 7 o'clock start. Kinsman Mahler is getting closer, but still not winning. Lost to Battleford 5-2 yesterday after Battleford tripped him up Saturday 3-2. Mahler's 0-5. They're in Wilcox to play the Notre Dame Hounds Wednesday. Something got to give. Hounds haven't won either. 0-4-1. NHL, Winnipeg over Detroit 3-2. Seattle beat Calgary 6-2. Vegas 3, Vancouver 2. Anaheim over Florida 3-2 in overtime. Rangers beat Utah 4-2. Apparently in the five games, losing team. Didn't want to score two goals. If you did, you lost. Riders lost to Calgary 37-31. A win by the Riders, they would have clinched at least a crossover berth. Didn't happen. Instead, they lost their third in a row. They've gone from 8-4 to 8-7 in a hurry. Edmonton leads the West 11-4, clinched. BC all but clinched at 9-6. Riders 8-7, Calgary 8-8, Winnipeg 7-8. The Riders don't have an easy schedule playing the top two teams in three games. The only thing in their favor, both those teams have clinched first place and also into the playoffs. Riders are in Montreal Monday, return encounter back home in Regina. Then Riders host Edmonton to end the regular season. 5A, 12-a-side high school football. Regional Raiders blank Moose Jaw Peacock 45-0. So Moose Jaw Central, Swift Current, and the Regional Raiders all 4-1. And Balgonie right behind them at 3-2. All those teams have one game to play in the regular season. Raiders will be in Estevan Saturday. Baseball, Milwaukee beat San Diego 4-3 in a big ninth-inning comeback. Milwaukee up 2-0 in that best of five, going back to San Diego for Game 3. Atlanta beat the Dodgers 3-2, tied at 1, day off, going to L.A. for Game 3. Today, Chicago White Sox at Cleveland, Sox up 1-0. And the Yankees at Tampa. Tampa Rays lead that series 1-0. With a Rock 98.5 local news update, I'm Randy Atkinson.
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1: 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Parishioners at the All Saints Orthodox Church in Meadow Lake, they're already planning fundraisers to help rebuild the church. It was destroyed by fire last week. Fire started after midnight last Thursday, burned through the early morning hours. By the time it was out, about 7:30 in the morning, church completely destroyed. It was fully engulfed in flames. Besides Sunday services, well, the church was also a social hub for many families over the years. Construction began in the church in 1956, done in 1958, and the architecture, featuring three onion-shaped domes, stood out in a small northern community. Almost lost in the fire, well, just about everything, including icons and other religious items that were displayed in the church. Estimated cost to rebuild between $2 million and $2.5 million. Now, insurance will cover most of it. People, though, in the community and area already planning fundraisers. Regina Floral Conservatory, now home to one of the rarest types of trees on earth. Conservatory in possession of a Wallamia noblis pine. There's only about 100 of those in the wild in the world. Rare tree was discovered in 1994 in a template Australian rainforest. Was where it was found by a hiker who noticed the tree in the Wollemi National Park in New South Wales. After taking a sample of the unusual bark for analysis, it was identified as something never seen before. New species listed as being critically endangered and can grow up to 40 meters in height. Regina Floral Conservatory, open to the public. Anybody can stop by, get a glimpse of the oldest living specimens in the world, certainly one of them. University of Saskatchewan continuing to move up the international ladder. USASC has achieved its highest placement ever in the 2027 Times Higher Education World University Rankings. It's evaluating the schools based on their primary activities of teaching, research, knowledge transfer, and international outlook. Latest rankings, U of S hit in the 351 to 375 tier among nearly 2,300 universities worldwide. Saskatchewan going big on nuclear. So our Premier Scott Moe announcing plans last week to explore two large nuclear reactors in northwestern Saskatchewan. First expected to be online by 2042, second by 2050. Now, government says it'll continue with its plans for SMRs, small modular reactors. Saskatchewan's first SMR is set to be built at Rafferty Dam west of Estevan, expecting to be operational by the mid-2030s. Rock Sports, SJHL, Weyburn beat Yorkton 9-5. Terriers had gotten by Flin Flon 6-3 on Saturday, first time the two teams met since the Bombers beat the Terriers in the SJHL final last year. Meantime, Melville split with Humboldt, winning 2-1 and lost 3-1. Terriers in the Mills Highway 10 series gets going Friday here in Yorkton. 7 o'clock puck drop Saturday back in Melville. Also, 7 o'clock puck drop. U18 hockey, Battleford beat the Kinsmen Maulers 5-2 yesterday and 3-2 on Saturday. Maulers haven't won yet, 0-5. Next up, Wednesday in Wilcox against the Notre Dame Hounds, who also haven't won. They're 0-4-1. NHL, Winnipeg beat Detroit 3-2. Seattle over Calgary 6-2. Vegas 3, Vancouver 2. Anaheim dumped Florida 3-2 in overtime. Rangers doubled Utah 4-2. CFL, Calgary beat the Riders 37-31. Riders needed a win to clinch at least a crossover playoff berth. Didn't happen. Instead, it was their third straight loss. Riders now sitting with a record of 8-7, third in the West, but only one loss ahead of Calgary, who's 8-8, and Winnipeg is 7-8. Suddenly, the Riders not just trying to find a playoff spot, trying to stay in the playoffs, and they'll round out Week 19 this week on Monday when the Riders are in Montreal. 5A, 12-a-side high school football. Regional Raiders beat Moose Jaw Peacock 45-0. Central, that's of Moose Jaw, Swift Current, the Regional, all 4-1, each with a game to play. Regional being Estevan Saturday to round out the regular season. Baseball, Milwaukee beat San Diego 4-3, lead the best to 5-2-0. Atlanta over L.A. 3-2. They're tied at 1. It is American League Division Series center stage today. White Sox at Cleveland. Sox up 1-0. New York at Tampa. The Rays lead there 1-0. The Rock 98.5 local news update. I'm Randy Atkinson.
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2: It's time once again for your 5 o'clock flashback, and today we have Jake with their song, Waiting. This was found on their self-titled album released in the year 2000. This was the trio's debut album of only two that they produced before asking to be released from their contract and going their separate ways, musically at least. Not only did they form this band together and name it after their father, they also made their acting debut together as UN security guards in the 2000 film Left Behind. Today's song is about patiently holding on to faith even when God seems dead.

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That's Kay Anthony and Cynthia Locke, already done. And now, let's head over for one last look at your word of life. Isaiah 55, verse 6. Seek the Lord while he may be found. Call on him while he is near. Isaiah 55, verse 6, today's word of life. Up next, We Are Vessel, Do It Again. 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

0: We are Vessel with their song, Do It Again. And now, let's head over for a final look at your rock weather update. Tonight, partly cloudy and a low of 10. Tuesday, mainly sunny and 19. Wednesday, sunny and a high of 18. Thursday, cloudy and 16. Friday, cloudy and a high of 10 degrees. That's your rock weather update.
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0: The Royal Canadian Legion General Alexander Ross Branch here in Yorkton is on a mission. 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
1: Is anything too hard for the Lord? These words are recorded in Genesis 18, verse 14, when God appeared to Abraham at the ripe old age of 99 to remind him that he was about to keep his promise to bless Abraham and make him a great nation by giving him a son. Even though it seemed impossible, God kept his word. Are you facing things that from a human perspective seem impossible? Remember this, nothing is too hard for the Lord. This Bible Thought is a ministry of One Hope Canada.

Big Daddy Wave, the only name yours will be. Well, that's all the time I have with you today. Thank you so much for sharing your afternoon with me. I hope you stick around and enjoy some of our evening programming, starting off at 6 o'clock with Revive Our Hearts. I'll be back here with you again tomorrow at 1 o'clock. Until then, enjoy your evening and stay safe.